0: This conversation is going to get good, I'm going to be on the learning mode today. So should I just jump right in? You had a good week?
1: I had a week.
0: You had a week? Right on. I had a week, too. Our topic this evening is community violence. We have in the studio Dr. Carl Young, therapist, advocate, and author of A Son's Reckoning with Family, which explores the legacy of secrets and intergenerational trauma. Whew! Are y'all ready for that book? So you guys have heard Carl in a little bit in the background. I'm happy to scoot up to your mic, Carl. Tell the listening audience who may be listening and don't know who you are, a little bit about yourself.
2: Well, I'm a community-based mental health therapist in middle school, Hidden River Middle School. Shout out to all of my young people who attend Hidden River Middle School in St. Paul. I'm an author, community advocate, community voice, friend of the show. Man, I'm super excited to be here. It's good to see you, because the last couple times I was on the show, you were occupied.
0: Was I gone?
1: Yes.
2: You were gone.
0: Was I up north the last time, too? He was here while I was
2: you
0: gone.
2: You were up north. You were working.
0: Yeah.
2: It was good to see you and to reconnect. And, man, I'm pleased about today's topic, Sam, because what you just said, it was to go back to our conversation we had with the gentleman the week prior, the response was totally different. Very few of the young men were able to actually communicate where they actually saw a positive male-female relationship. You know.
0: And that gave me chills.
2: And so then to see Sam reposition the question to them and present it in a different way and equate it to who taught them how to be a man.
0: Yeah.
2: And for them to say it was mama.
0: Resonate.
2: It resonates so much, and it shows you. It points you to the disconnect.
1: Right.
2: That we're dealing with, right?
1: Yeah, but the other piece is, you know, when some people hear that, right, then they go straight to, you know, this thing that we would like to have, having men in the house and all these other kind of stuff.
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1: 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There's nothing like it.
2: First person shooter mode, returning your son to a funeral. To the just say they don't office, you better be talking about working in cubicles. Yeah, them boys had a lot, but I knew the code. A lot of debate in my numero, not the three, not the two, I'm the UNO.

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2: 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It's a choice that can change lives forever. Alcohol impairs your judgment, slows your reaction time, and affects your ability to focus. Don't underestimate its impact on your driving. The consequences of drinking and driving can be severe. You risk injury, loss of life, legal trouble, and irreversible damage to your future. 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Offenders face hefty fines, license suspension, and even imprisonment. Take a stand against drinking and driving. 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

I drive, I don't need a car. 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I'm doing things they ain't seen before. 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Fall off what? I ain't seen the horse. Called your bluff, better cite the source. 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
5: I'm Amber Payton with BIN News Now. New York's Black Attorney General Letitia James is taking over the Cornell University gang rape case as special prosecutor.
6: New reporting raises serious questions about the information his office relied upon when it made that decision.
5: Governor Kathy Hochul questioned why the alleged 2024 assault was not prosecuted and says the case will not be swept under the rug. A new YouGov poll finds half of Americans believe sexual assault on college campuses is a very serious problem, while another third call it somewhat serious. Women, Black Americans, and Democrats were more likely to view it as a major threat. And rapper Rick Ross is denying domestic abuse allegations after his arrest in Miami Beach. The rapper pleaded not guilty to misdemeanor battery and battery by strangulation charges tied to an August dispute with his ex-girlfriend. After posting bond, Ross called the allegations fabricated and says he is totally innocent. Get BIN News Now on demand 24/7 on the iHeartRadio app.
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7: I'm Amber Payton with BIN News Now. New York's Black Attorney General Letitia James is taking over the Cornell University gang rape case as special prosecutor.
8: New reporting raises serious questions about the information his office relied upon when it made that decision.
7: Governor Kathy Hochul questioned why the alleged 2024 assault was not prosecuted and says the case will not be swept under the rug. A new YouGov poll finds half of Americans believe sexual assault on college campuses is a very serious problem, while another third call it somewhat serious. Women, Black Americans, and Democrats were more likely to view it as a major threat. And rapper Rick Ross is denying domestic abuse allegations after his arrest in Miami Beach. The rapper pleaded not guilty to misdemeanor battery and battery by strangulation charges tied to an August dispute with his ex-girlfriend. After posting bond, Ross called the allegations fabricated and says he is totally innocent. Get BIN News Now on demand 24/7 on the iHeartRadio app.
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1: It's time for the Community's Choice to let you know about some of the upcoming events in the community. I'm Kimuel Haley. 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I'm Kimuel Haley. 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
5: I'm Amber Payton with BIN News Now. Chicago leaders are celebrating the completion of Parkside Phase 5 at Cabrini Green.
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5: Black Mayor Brandon Johnson joined a ribbon cutting for the new mixed-income development, which adds 99 homes, including 65 affordable units and 34 market-rate residences. Marching bands from across North Carolina are heading to Greensboro Sunday for the 2026 Big HBCU Battle of the Bands at First Horizon Coliseum. More than 20,000 people are expected for the event, which promotes HBCUs and educational opportunities for young people. And a former housekeeper for Chris Brown has reportedly agreed to a $9.5 million settlement over a 2020 dog attack. Maria Avila says Brown's 200-pound dog left her with severe scarring and lasting injuries. Get BIN News Now on demand 24/7 on the iHeartRadio app.
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1: It's probably like a day. I gotta fight for love, man. 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

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Murphy, Freddie Bell, and Walter Q. Bear Banks Jr. We are the People Station.

When I seen pastor sinning, you honestly think if I go put 100k on the table, my dog won't kill. DSB, I'm with that rap, he traps, but he got the same car. I whip, he ain't written on 16 bars or lyrics. 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Could have karma spinning, it's not Cartier on my arm, it's a Richard. Well gone, I ain't seen shorty.

0: 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Freddie Bell and Chantel Sings in the Morning bring the best hip-hop, R&B, and throwback tracks to kickstart your morning.
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8: I'm Amber Payton with BIN News Now. Chicago leaders are celebrating the completion of Parkside Phase 5 at Cabrini Green.
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8: Black Mayor Brandon Johnson joined a ribbon cutting for the new mixed-income development, which adds 99 homes, including 65 affordable units and 34 market-rate residences. Marching bands from across North Carolina are heading to Greensboro Sunday for the 2026 Big HBCU Battle of the Bands at First Horizon Coliseum. More than 20,000 people are expected for the event, which promotes HBCUs and educational opportunities for young people. And a former housekeeper for Chris Brown has reportedly agreed to a $9.5 million settlement over a 2020 dog attack. Maria Avila says Brown's 200-pound dog left her with severe scarring and lasting injuries. 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

Yeah. Life. 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

0: dumb as hell. 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
8: I'm Amber Payton with BIN News Now. Chicago leaders are celebrating the completion of Parkside Phase 5 at Cabrini Green.
9: The development offers a range of home sizes from studios to four-bedroom units with larger family-sized units.
8: Black Mayor Brandon Johnson joined a ribbon cutting for the new mixed-income development, which adds 99 homes, including 65 affordable units and 34 market-rate residences. Marching bands from across North Carolina are heading to Greensboro Sunday for the 2026 Big HBCU Battle of the Bands at First Horizon Coliseum. More than 20,000 people are expected for the event, which promotes HBCUs and educational opportunities for young people. And a former housekeeper for Chris Brown has reportedly agreed to a $9.5 million settlement over a 2020 dog attack. Maria Avila says Brown's 200-pound dog left her with severe scarring and lasting injuries. 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
2: 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Be a responsible driver. 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
4: 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Freddie calls, here I am.
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1: It's time for the Community's Choice to let you know about some of the upcoming events in the community. I'm Kim Yohaley. 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Inspire Worship presents The Overflow, a worship concert on Saturday, October 24th. Doors open at 5 p.m. The show starts at 6 p.m. at 715 Edgerton Street in St. Paul. 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For more information, 612-377-0594. I'm Kim Yohaley. 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
5: I'm Amber Payton with BIN News Now. Chicago leaders are celebrating the completion of Parkside Phase 5 at Cabrini Green.
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5: Black Mayor Brandon Johnson joined a ribbon cutting for the new mixed-income development, which adds 99 homes, including 65 affordable units and 34 market-rate residences. Marching bands from across North Carolina are heading to Greensboro Sunday for the 2026 Big HBCU Battle of the Bands at First Horizon Coliseum. More than 20,000 people are expected for the event, which promotes HBCUs and educational opportunities for young people. And a former housekeeper for Chris Brown has reportedly agreed to a $9.5 million settlement over a 2020 dog attack. Maria Avila says Brown's 200-pound dog left her with severe scarring and lasting injuries. Get BIN News Now on demand 24/7 on the iHeartRadio app.
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1: Miami. It's all my scammers and my kid money.

DB in here. 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He missed the get it done. I'm Mrs. One of One. Fall in love every time we link. He got me sprung.com. 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That's my type, but here.

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1: Minneapolis, there will be memories made. 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

0: 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This is
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5: I'm Amber Payton with BIN News Now. Chicago leaders are celebrating the completion of Parkside Phase 5 at Cabrini Green.
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5: Black Mayor Brandon Johnson joined a ribbon cutting for the new mixed-income development, which adds 99 homes, including 65 affordable units and 34 market-rate residences. Marching bands from across North Carolina are heading to Greensboro Sunday for the 2026 Big HBCU Battle of the Bands at First Horizon Coliseum. More than 20,000 people are expected for the event, which promotes HBCUs and educational opportunities for young people. And a former housekeeper for Chris Brown has reportedly agreed to a $9.5 million settlement over a 2020 dog attack. Maria Avila says Brown's 200-pound dog left her with severe scarring and lasting injuries. Get BIN News Now on demand 24/7 on the iHeartRadio app.
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0: any place on the map, cause I'm him. 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
8: I'm Amber Payton with BIN News Now. Chicago leaders are celebrating the completion of Parkside Phase 5 at Cabrini Green.
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8: Black Mayor Brandon Johnson joined a ribbon cutting for the new mixed-income development, which adds 99 homes, including 65 affordable units and 34 market-rate residences. Marching bands from across North Carolina are heading to Greensboro Sunday for the 2026 Big HBCU Battle of the Bands at First Horizon Coliseum. More than 20,000 people are expected for the event, which promotes HBCUs and educational opportunities for young people. And a former housekeeper for Chris Brown has reportedly agreed to a $9.5 million settlement over a 2020 dog attack. Maria Avila says Brown's 200-pound dog left her with severe scarring and lasting injuries. Get BIN News Now on demand 24/7 on the iHeartRadio app.
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Murphy, Freddie Bell, and Walter Q. Bear Banks Jr. We are the People Station.

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1: It's time for the Community's Choice to let you know about some of the upcoming events in the community. I'm Kimyo Haley. 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Inspire Worship presents The Overflow, a worship concert on Saturday, October 24th. Doors open at 5 p.m. The show starts at 6 p.m. at 715 Edgerton Street in St. Paul. 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For more information, 612-377-0594. I'm Kimyo Haley. 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
5: I'm Amber Payton with BIN News Now. Chicago leaders are celebrating the completion of Parkside Phase 5 at Cabrini Green.
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5: Black Mayor Brandon Johnson joined a ribbon cutting for the new mixed-income development, which adds 99 homes, including 65 affordable units and 34 market-rate residences. Marching bands from across North Carolina are heading to Greensboro Sunday for the 2026 Big HBCU Battle of the Bands at First Horizon Coliseum. More than 20,000 people are expected for the event, which promotes HBCUs and educational opportunities for young people. And a former housekeeper for Chris Brown has reportedly agreed to a $9.5 million settlement over a 2020 dog attack. Maria Avila says Brown's 200-pound dog left her with severe scarring and lasting injuries. Get BIN News Now on demand 24/7 on the iHeartRadio app.
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trying. However I feel about it, it's just how I feel about it, you know what I'm saying? I ain't too much got to do no explaining what's going on. You know, I'm going on, you know what I mean? Hey.

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5: Black Mayor Brandon Johnson joined a ribbon cutting for the new mixed-income development, which adds 99 homes, including 65 affordable units and 34 market-rate residences. Marching bands from across North Carolina are heading to Greensboro Sunday for the 2026 Big HBCU Battle of the Bands at First Horizon Coliseum. More than 20,000 people are expected for the event, which promotes HBCUs and educational opportunities for young people. And a former housekeeper for Chris Brown has reportedly agreed to a $9.5 million settlement over a 2020 dog attack. Maria Avila says Brown's 200-pound dog left her with severe scarring and lasting injuries. 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

Hey guys, what's going on? Welcome to another edition of the Paul D. Jones Show. I am your host, Paul D. Jones, and as I always like to say, I'm glad to be here and I'm glad that you can hear my voice because that is indeed the proof of life. Hey y'all, today's show titles, we're going to continue as part two of testimony. All right, testimony. You know, we got to get this in. So if y'all didn't get part one, go back and check out part one, then come back to part two. But before we get into that, I got to pay homage to our show sponsors, Uppercuts Barbershop. Here's more about them, and I'll be back to talk to you about testimony.

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1: 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Man, I'm telling y'all, I know we got a lot of good response. I appreciate y'all. Round of applause for people that got in the testimony to part one. And yeah, many of you are right. The message that I received is how you break the word down. Test, I, money. So it's right there, because in life, you're going to go through a series of tests, and how you personally develop as that word I, that letter I is in the middle of the word test and money. You know, and I know money is M-O-N-Y for the word and the spelling, but money is what we are talking about, because the testimony, testimony. Y'all got that. So, but here we go, y'all. You got to understand this for sure. Money is not the testimony. It is a tool. Okay, I have to get y'all down, because a lot of times, and I meet people all the time, like, they'll talk about, man, I'm out here getting this money, and they're talking about all the money they're getting. I'm like, okay, great, yeah. You know, money is not the testimony. It's a tool. See, let me make something clear. Money alone is not the testimony. Having money does not automatically mean that you pass the test. That's why we meet people all the time that have some big money, and the next thing you know, they ain't got nothing.
2: Where did all my money go?
1: You know, i.e. our sports stars. You'll hear about how they had the big contract at one time. They made all kind of money. You know, they understand the test of how to succeed in that particular sport. But they have some bad characters, maybe handling their money, or they never learned financial literacy to understand the basics of just, you know, people want to just go in. And I get it. You want to take care of your people. I did that when I came up in my first business. I paid my mama's house off. I bought my mother a brand new Cadillac. I bought her mink coats. I sent her on trips to Hawaii. I did all kind of stuff for her. I spoiled that woman, and I would do it all again.
3: Baby, you can have whatever you like. I said you can have whatever you like. Yeah.
1: You know, all I'm doing is saying, make sure as you do that, that you do have a financial plan in place. So because money does not automatically mean that you pass the test. You can have money and still fail the test of integrity, generosity, humility, marriage, parenting, or character. You know, people get money and I swear I've seen them lose their character. You know, that's why we say a credit check, you know, is a character check. Just showing like, man, this is who you are. Now, and that doesn't mean you haven't gone through nothing. I can show you several successful, I mean highly successful business people who are multimillionaires today. And they'll tell you like, yeah, I filed bankruptcy, you know, in this year. I filed bankruptcy, you know, on that business, or this didn't happen and I lost it all here. So those are testimonies also. And they're really, I love those stories because it showed how they went through something and they fought their way back. But they really, besides it going through something, they learned something when they went through it. See, the real testimony is the person you become while making your way through the test. Learn something as you grow. Money is one possible result, but it is also another test. Can you manage it? Can you keep it? Can you multiply it responsibly? I mean, think about this. Can you use it to take care of your family and your children's children? You know, I always get people to understand a good man leaves an inheritance to his children's children. And, you know, but and so many people stop there at that scripture. It's like a good man leaves an inheritance. And I'm looking at scripture right now as we talk, leaves an inheritance. You know, so understand Proverbs 13:22. And I'm going to go off the whole thing. A good man leaves an inheritance to his children's children. Most people stop there. Y'all hear me? But the wealth of the sinner is laid up for the righteous. I've seen other versions where it says the wealth of the wicked is laid up for the righteous. And I've seen people You know, separate that. I've watched a lady, this is, you know, I'm coming up in the church, I'm seeing people, and this lady was like, I want all them rich people, go get rich, because the wealth of the sinner is going to be stored up for the righteous, because she viewed herself as a person, as a righteous person. And then I saw the parable of the talents one time, and I started reading it, and it got to, and I'm, you go look it up, you know, your own, just type in to your Google or your ChatGPT or whatever you're doing, and just parable of the talents, and it explain it to you. But it talks about one had five talents, one had two talents, one had one, you know, and I'm gonna give a quick brief synopsis. The one who had five talents, the Lord said, do business until I come back. So he didn't say when he was coming back. He said, go handle business. Now, this was a test of responsibility. So that's why I say, can you multiply responsibly? Because the test is based on responsibility. So here you are, five talents, and then you go and you produce five more. So you double the money. Y'all hear me? The one with two went and did business and doubled it. The one with one, when the leader, the master came back, the Lord came back, he said, hey, to the one with five. The one with five said, hey, you gave me five. Look. He's like, look at here. Boy, I got you five more. And he's like, well done, you good and faithful servant. You are responsible with little. I will now bless you with much. The one with two, same thing. You gave me two. Look, I got two more. Well done, you good and faithful servant. You are responsible with them too. I will bless you with the much. Okay, great. So that means more responsibility, because you can handle the responsibility. So therefore,

should have at least taken that little and invested with the banker. Then I saw something that was deeper. He said, take from him, y'all hear me, and give to the one who has 10. And I'm like, oh, okay. Take from him and give to the one who has 10. And I'm like, oh, wow. That's the way that works, huh? Take from him and give to the one who has 10. And he said, there'll be, you know, weeping and gnashing on your teeth. You cast out to the heart of darkness and all that. And he called him a wicked and lazy servant. And I was like, well, wait a minute. I'm watching this woman, again, up in a church. Now, I'm talking, I'm in my high teens, maybe early 20s. And she like, the wealth of the sinner, the wealth of the wicked is going to be stored up for the righteous. And she's saying that's her, that she's basically going to get free money given her. And when I connected all of the dots, I was like, oh, no, that's not what the word says. It says from that one who barely has anything. If all you're doing is looking at the one with something and complaining about them, no, you got to take what little you got and you got to make that work for you and your family, and that will multiply. But otherwise, a good man leaves an inheritance to his children's children. That's grandchildren. Now, I watch people today be like, well, you know, everybody in inheritance means more than that. It can be the inheritance of knowledge. Stop making excuses. We all going to impart knowledge and wisdom. We know that. But a generational curse is transferring bad information that goes down to the next generation, and it's still bad information. So we have to say, you know, wait a minute. I got a testimony. I'm not going to transfer bad information. I'm going to transfer good information. See, you can use it to take care of your family. So I want you to understand, money is one possible result, but it also is another test. Can you build something that lasts beyond you? Can you remain humble when you are no longer struggling? You got what you was praying for. Now, can you remain humble? Someone else without looking down on them. Ooh, I got a testimony. Deuteronomy 8:18 tells us to remember that God is who gives us the power to produce wealth. Oh, shucks. Now, here you go. Here we go now. That means the ability, the idea, the strength, the wisdom, the connection, and the opportunity are blessings. But those blessings also come with responsibility. So well done, you good and faithful servant. You are responsible with a little. So you got to move and shake away from people who are just irresponsible. Money should not become your master. Money should become a tool in your hands. So, you know, if you're a carpenter, you need that hammer. You need that, you know,

0: trading options. But you know what? You have options. You can take a job. You don't have to take a job. You can put up with some nonsense. You don't have to put up with nonsense because you have some wealth. You have some money. So you have options. A tool to leave an inheritance. A tool to help improve the lives. Y'all hear me? We got to work on producing the lives of other people. I want to see other people succeed. My trademark, my brand, my tagline is improving the lives of as many people as possible. I want to improve the lives of as many people as possible. Where did that come from? Well, simple. It came from me wishing somebody could have helped me when I was poor, when I was struggling, when my family and my mom, it was all us, and we in the projects in Rockford, Illinois. You know, people, they'll see the house, the cars, the lifestyle, how great my children are doing and all that, but they don't understand what you came through. They don't know the testimony. They don't know how my mother struggled. So even when I meet single women, they're like, you know, I'm a single mom. And I'm like, why? You want me to feel bad for you? My mother was a single mother. She was bomb. She made things happen. You know what Tupac said? Mama made miracles every Thanksgiving.
1: And mama made miracles every Thanksgiving.
0: So my mother never used the line, I'm a single mother. And that's why my kids are going without.

0: Betty did it, y'all. She was no joke. You know, been battered. She done went through it. My mother, she's living today. She had a testimony. And I love her for that because I understood. I'm like, man, that woman been through something from Mississippi and made things work. You know, so we gotta go through it. See, the test was not just preparing you to make more money. It was preparing you to become responsible enough to do something meaningful with it. Y'all gotta understand testimony. The test of being faithful with a little. Many people say, when I make more money, I'll become more responsible. My man Kanye said, I wait till I get my money, right? Man, I'm saying, we all got that line. Wait till I get my money. When I get my money, I'm doing this. But responsibility does not begin when the money arrives. Responsibility begins with what is already in your hands. You know, so think about that. What is already in your hands? So can you manage 100 before asking for 1,000? Or do you look at the $100 and get mad, get frustrated? This ain't enough. Well, you know what? You got to make it manage, because there's a whole bunch of people who have had it harder than you who made it manage. Can you manage 1,000 before asking for 10,000? Can you arrive on time before asking for a promotion? Can you serve 5 customers well before asking for 50? I give people little tests all the time when they say, Brother Paulie, can you help me with this business? Or can you help me with this and that or whatever? And I'll be like, yeah, then I'll tell them I'm gonna do something, and I'll get things going. But I'll also give them something very basic, something very little that I know they can handle. In one situation with an individual, I watched them. Every time I spoke to them, they would tell me, yep, I got to do this. Yep, I spoke to a person, but I got to get back to them. And I was like, you can put any wrapping on it, but you're sitting in the same spot. In the meantime, I did the business plan, the LLCs, the plannings, the layout out, the marketing pitch, everything. And that same person hadn't moved. So then you have to stop and say, well, when you're ready, let us know, because we're already past ready. We are the experience. But you got to make sure you want what you say you want. You know, so can you serve 5 customers, you know, well before you get to 50 or 75 or 100? You know, even one thing I love about Ann at Uppercuts Barbershop and Nate and those guys doing their thing, you know, it was one barbershop. They didn't just go open a bunch of them at one time. It was one barbershop. But before then, they just had one chair that they rented at another barbershop. And they kept going. They got the clientele up. You understand? They have a real testimony. Then they opened a store in Eagan. So now they're working at the Eagan barbershop, Uppercuts, doing their thing. Everybody's coming in, but they're offering great customer service. They're giving quality haircuts, and they're adding value to people. See, when I go in, think about this, to get a haircut, a lot of times, y'all, my wife will be like, you need to go get a haircut. So I'll go do it, or I'll have a big meeting that I know is coming up. And I may not even tell them, yeah, I got a big meeting I got coming up, or I'm about to go speak in front of 10,000 people. And, you know, we talk, we enjoy our time, but they made me more valuable. So because I value them, I pay for my haircut. They make me look good. I go in front of other people speaking, and I'm like, man, my value is increased because my look is right. And I'm like, and that builds your confidence. You know, I ain't gonna lie, when you got your nice cut and you know you look good, then I got my custom suit on and all that, I'm feeling good. But that's Ant at Uppercuts Barbershop is a part of that. So we gotta understand that, man, we gonna build. So can you take care of the small opportunity before asking God for a larger platform? See, Luke 16:10 teaches, whoever is faithful with very little can also be trusted with much. So we hear people say that all the time, but I'm like, did you understand that that was Luke 16? You know, whoever is faithful with the very little can also be trusted with the much. I've seen people who get such a woe is me spirit. Oh, I don't have nothing. This ain't working. I tried before. Oh, that ain't going. I'm like, well, you're destroying your testimony, because you already are speaking defeated words. So your testimony is death. You're speaking death over life? You may believe you are waiting on a blessing, but the blessing may be waiting on your development. You got to say, you know what? I got this. I'm doing this. Y'all say that with me. I got this.
1: I got this.
0: I'm doing this.
1: I'm doing this.
0: Say it again. I got this.
1: I got this.
0: I'm doing this.
1: I'm doing this.
0: Oh, I hope you heard me. The question is not only when will the opportunity arrive? The question is, will I be ready when it arrives? See, I believe opportunities are circling you. They're going around all the time, but you have to get out of the woe is me spirit, get out of the bitterness, get out of all of that, the jealous spirit, of whatever has been vexing you, get out of that. Don't waste the test. You know, just don't waste it. See, if you must go through something difficult, do not go through it and come out with nothing. It's like, man, I'm going through something. I'm coming out with some experience. I'm coming out with some knowledge. You know, I'm coming out with wisdom. I'm coming out with discipline. I'm coming out with boundaries. I'm coming out with a plan. I'm coming out with a new skill. I'm coming out with a closer relationship with God. See, when you go through something, it may make you say, oh, Lord, I don't know how I'm going to get through this right here. I mean, because when you're truly being tested and you're truly out here in this world doing the best you can for you and your family, man, I'm telling you, you're going to face some trials and tribulations, you know, so you're going to get a closer relationship with God. You're going to come out understanding yourself better. Because that's how you grow. You know, come out with a story that can help someone else who will probably go through the same thing. Do not simply say, I went through it. Mm-mm. Say, I grew through it. Y'all hear me? You know, I ain't just go through it. I grew through it. That test becomes valuable when you identify the lessons and apply it to your future. So ask yourself, what happened? What did it reveal about me? What did it teach me? What must I do differently? How can this lesson improve my family's future? How can what I learned create value for someone else? How can I turn this experience into my testimony? So you all are going to go through something, a struggle. We all been through it. Your testimony can become someone else's survival guide. Come on, document stuff. Your testimony is not just about you, you selfish joker. You going through something that's going to help somebody else. Someone else may be facing the same test that you have already survived. We need to know that you went through that so that somebody else can help. Don't be selfish. They need to know how you made it. They need to know what mistakes you made. They need to know what would you do differently. They need to know that failure was not the end of your story. You got to understand it. You got to teach that. You got to be saying, you know what? Yes, I have abundance now. Or I have a new home. I have a great relationship. I have great friendships. I have great, you know, this and that. When you go through something, it you know, it's not all just money. But when you go through something, people can say, man, people really love you. Yeah, it wasn't always that way at one time. Because you have to learn to love yourself. And when you learn to love yourself, then others can love you too. You know, God only had two things. You know, love God and love thy neighbor. Master that. Oh, I just gave y'all the secret to success. I gave y'all the secret to life. So love God and love your neighbor. You know, and then I always say, well, and that's easy to do when you love yourself. So I can love my neighbor more because I

have heard the word self-respect. Have some self-respect for yourself and love yourself. Love God, love thy neighbor. Man, your testimony is going to get so crazy. It's just going to be like, wow. See, you don't have to pretend that your journey was easy. Your honesty is what gives you your testimony and what gives you your power. Do not only tell people where you are now. Tell them where you came from. Tell them how you got there. Tell them about the nights you were afraid. Tell them about the doors that were closed. Tell them about the mistakes that cost you money. Everybody's out here acting.

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1: I've fallen, and I can't get up.
0: Man, I'm telling you, I don't care if it's a marriage, I don't care if it's a friendship, I don't care if it's a business. You get to a point where you're like, ooh, man, forget it. And then you're like, uh-uh, nah, I ain't giving up. You know, tell them how God sustained you then. Tell them about the decision that changed your direction. Tell them what you learned about discipline, faith, work, relationships, and money. Your testimony, tell someone, hey, I went through that test, and the test did not destroy me, it developed me. So are you being tested or being prepared? Because this is your real life. This is the real deal here. Are you being tested or are you being prepared? Some of you listening today may be in the middle of a test. You are wondering when the pressure will end. I've been there. I'm promising you I've been there. I know what I'm talking about. I'm speaking from experience. You are wondering why things are not moving faster. You are wondering why other people appear to be advancing while you're still struggling. But perhaps this season is developing something that, you know, it's going to be a part of your next season, that is going to be required of your next season. You're going to go through something, and you got to go through this stage because it's about to get harder, maybe on the next stage. And every time you go to a new level, you got to step your game up personally also. That's why it's test, I, money. So go through the test, you increase as an individual, and then you get the money. You know, you may be learning financial discipline because your next level will involve more money. You may be learning how to stand alone because your assignment cannot depend on everyone approving you. Do you understand that? You got to learn how to have confidence, stand alone, and go build because you're going through something. You may be learning how to start over because you're going to teach others. The starting over is not the same as starting from nothing. When you start again, you start with experience. You start with knowledge. You've been through something. You understand that? You start with greater discernment. Y'all got to get that. You start with a testimony. You are not being empty-handed out here. You're beginning with everything that the test has taught you. So what is your testimony? Now I want you to think about that. You know, what is your personal testimony? What are you going through? What, you know, it's what it is. What tests have you already survived? You've been through something. What did that test teach you? What did you, you know, get out of it? What did you learn from it? You know, what would you adjust and say, man, I'm never going to do that again? What wisdom can you pass to your children? What problems are you now equipped to solve? How can you turn the wisdom into value? And how can the value create an income? You've been through that already. So we got to understand that you can't be ashamed of what you've been through. Don't be ashamed of what you've been through. Get up, wipe yourself off, dust yourself off. You got a testimony. You know, do not allow your worst season to convince you that your life has no value. You survived for a reason. There's wisdom in your wounds. Y'all understand me? There is instruction in your mistakes. There is strength in your survival. There may even be a business book, a ministry, a teaching, service, or a solution hidden inside what you experience. But you must identify the lesson, develop the skill, create the value, and have the courage to tell the story. Your setback can become your setup. Your struggle can become your strategy. Your pain can become your purpose. Your lesson can become your legacy. And your test can help you develop the wisdom to produce and manage the money, y'all. That's what we're going to get to at the end of the day. That's why it's test I money. The word money is last. And your money can become a tool to protect your family, build your future, bless others, and create a story worth telling. Do not quit in the middle of the test. Do not run from the lesson. Do not waste what you have survived. Pass the test. Develop the I. That's you, the individual. Learn how to create and manage the money. Then turn around and tell somebody, this is what I went through. This is what I learned. This is how God brought me through it. And this is what I am doing with the life, the wisdom, and the resources I have now. That is more than a story. That is your testimony. So today I leave you with one question. What is your testimony? I identify it, learn it, and go be great. Hey, y'all, get in touch with me. I'm at Paul D. Jones on Instagram, at Mr. Paul D. Jones. And I want y'all to just go be great. And be anxious for nothing. Trust God in everything. Keep moving forward and improve the lives of as many people as possible, because that's what I want you to do, and that's what I'm doing. Hey, y'all, God bless. I'll talk to you next time. And I look forward to hearing your testimony.

0: I'm Freddie Bell, and this is a new day and a new beginning, a place where timeless soul meets today's spirit, where information, meaning, and transformation live in harmony. Get ready for inspiration, insight, words to the wise, and more. This is with Freddie Bell. It's time for Health Source on New Beginnings, and 25 years after September 11th, New York City has opened a massive archive dealing with the government's response to health and air quality concerns following the attacks. The city had released approximately 170,000 pages of records and says substantially more will be released over the next year. The documents include materials sought for years by 9/11 survivors and advocates, including information involving asbestos and other environmental concerns around Ground Zero. There's also a very practical reason these records are still important today. The city says the archive may help some people document their presence in the exposure zone as they seek to qualify for federal health and compensation programs. 25 years later, this isn't only about who knew what. There are families still living with illnesses, and these records could prove important to them and their families. With children back in classrooms, we're also moving into respiratory virus season. Some of the simplest precautions remain useful, like regular hand washing, limited shared drinks, and frequently cleaning high-touch surfaces. Home COVID and flu testing can sometimes help families decide what their next step should be, particularly when symptoms develop or there has been a known exposure. And remember, every sniffle doesn't mean an emergency. It's important to pay attention to how your child is actually doing. Symptoms that are severe, unusual, getting worse, or causing difficulty breathing deserve medical attention. And here's another reminder that taking care of your heart may also be one way of taking care of your brain. A major commission published in The Lancet says that addressing modifiable risk factors throughout life could prevent or delay about 45% of dementia cases. Those factors include high blood pressure, high LDL cholesterol, diabetes, smoking, excessive alcohol consumption, obesity, and physical inactivity. The larger message is that heart health and brain health are closely connected. But there is an important qualification. This doesn't mean that every case of dementia is preventable, and it certainly doesn't mean someone who develops dementia somehow failed to take care of themselves. It does mean that researchers have identified things that we might be able to change that could lower the risk across a population. Women using estrogen patches to treat menopause symptoms may also have encountered some difficulty finding them. The FDA says it is aware that some patients are having trouble obtaining certain estrogen patches used to treat menopause symptoms. Demand has increased, and the agency says it's working with manufacturers to improve availability. The practical advice here is straightforward. Don't change, substitute, or discontinue hormone treatment on your own because your usual product isn't available. A healthcare provider or pharmacist can discuss whether another appropriate action is available. Researchers are also keeping an eye on an emerging form of ringworm fungus that can be more difficult to treat with some standard therapies. Ringworm is a fungal infection. Despite the name, it has nothing to do with worms. It can spread through direct contact with infected skin and through contaminated objects and surfaces. Most cases of ringworm are treatable, so this isn't a reason to become alarmed every time somebody develops a rash. However, if something you believe is ringworm isn't responding to appropriate treatment, keeps spreading, or comes back, that's when you want someone to take another look at it rather than simply continuing to treat it yourself. Measles is also back in health headlines, and a death in Pennsylvania is another reminder that this disease can become serious. A 40-year-old woman from Jefferson County in western Pennsylvania died from complications associated with measles. The county coroner says the woman had not been vaccinated against the disease. Pennsylvania health officials are reviewing the case as the state continues dealing with significant measles outbreak. And measles is sometimes remembered as a childhood disease that causes a fever and rash and eventually goes away. But it can cause serious complications, including pneumonia, and some people become sick enough to require hospitalization. Measles is also extremely contagious. People can spread the virus before they realize they are infected, which allows outbreaks to move quickly through communities where vaccination rates are low. Vaccination remains the primary protection against measles, and if you believe you or someone in your family may have been exposed, health officials recommend contacting a healthcare provider for instructions before walking into a waiting room where other patients could potentially be exposed. Meanwhile, researchers are looking at a possible nutritional complication involving some people taking popular GLP-1 medications. A study published in Clinical Nutrition identified 15 reported cases of a disease among people using GLP-1 medications. It's a rare but potentially serious neurological condition caused by severe deficiency in vitamin B1, also known as thiamine. Most of the reported cases use in medications including Ozempic and Wegovy used in Mounjaro and Zepbound. But here's a part of the story that's especially important. Researchers are not saying the study proves GLP-1 medication causes the condition. They've identified a potential safety signal that deserves additional investigation. In 13 of the 15 cases, patients experienced problems such as vomiting, significant weight loss, loss of appetite, or malnutrition. These conditions can leave the body without adequate nutrition, including vitamin B1. So the concern may not simply be the medication itself. Researchers are particularly interested in what can happen when someone taking one of these medications develops prolonged gastrointestinal problems or is eating so little that nutritional deficiencies develop. And the message here is not to panic or suddenly stop taking prescribed medication. If you're using one of these drugs and experiencing persistent vomiting, difficulty eating normally, or other significant side effects, talk with your healthcare professional managing your medication. Researchers say larger studies are needed to determine how common this complication may actually be. If you've been feeling tired lately, apparently you have plenty of company. A report from the CDC's National Center for Health Statistics found that about 71% of American adults experienced fatigue on multiple days during the previous 3 months. Researchers also make an important distinction between fatigue and simply feeling sleepy. Fatigue can also involve physical or mental exhaustion that interferes with normal activities and isn't necessarily solved by getting another hour or two of sleep. Women were more likely than men to report frequent fatigue, and younger adults reported it more often than older adults. Fatigue is one of those symptoms that can have many possible explanations. Stress, inadequate sleep, and demanding schedules can certainly contribute, but persistent fatigue can also accompany a variety of health conditions. Feeling worn out after a particularly difficult week is one thing. Fatigue that continues, becomes severe, or starts interfering with everyday life is worth discussing with a healthcare provider. And there's also some interesting research involving when people eat and type 1 diabetes. Researchers at the University of Illinois Chicago studied time-restricted eating in adults with type 1 diabetes who are also overweight or obese. One group limited eating to an 8-hour period between noon and 8 p.m. After 6 months, researchers found improvements in blood sugar control among people in the time-restricted eating group. They also didn't find an increased risk of extreme high or diabetic ketoacidosis among the study participants. But there is an important limitation. This was a small study involving only 32 people. So researchers described the results as an encouraging first step, but not a new eating prescription for everyone with type 1 diabetes. And that's especially important because people with type 1 diabetes use insulin, and significant changes in when and how much someone eats can affect insulin needs and blood sugar levels. Anyone with type 1 diabetes considering a major change in eating patterns should first work with healthcare professionals managing their diabetes. And finally, the CDC is reminding Americans to be cautious around wild or sick animals because of concerns of rabies exposure. Rabies in humans is uncommon in the United States, but the disease is extremely dangerous once the symptoms develop. The good news is that treatment after a potential exposure can prevent the disease when it's received promptly. Avoid handling wildlife or animals that appear sick or are behaving unusually. If you're bitten or scratched by an animal that could potentially carry rabies, wash the area thoroughly and contact a healthcare professional or local public health agency promptly to determine whether treatment is needed. And that's Health Source. A lot of different subjects this time around, but perhaps one useful idea connects them. Good health isn't only about reacting when something becomes an emergency. Sometimes it's just noticing that fatigue isn't going away. It's calling about a medication's side effect rather than simply putting up with it. It's having a rash checked when the treatment isn't working. And it's paying attention to health risks we can actually do something about. Take care of yourself, pay attention to the people you love, and we'll have another Health Source next time.
1: 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Let's keep it moving.
0: Hi, I'm Freddie Bell, and here are today's words to the wise. Put down what you don't need. Imagine carrying a suitcase everywhere you went. Eventually, you'd ask yourself, why am I still carrying this? We sometimes do that emotionally. Old arguments, old injuries, old disappointments. And some things deserve to be remembered because they taught us something. But remembering a lesson and taking on that burden with you are not the same thing. Take the lesson. Leave the heavy luggage. That's your words to the wise today. Put down what you don't need. I'm Freddie Bell, and we'll be right back after this. 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If you don't know AARP, you don't know ARP.
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0: Joining us now, the man, Mr. Label Sternbach. Label, hello. And let's talk about the 232 Trust Fund date and what that really means. Does SS really stop paying? I'm concerned about that.
3: So the Social Security Trust Fund, right, every year they come out with their announcement, right, of when the trust fund is going to run dry. And, 2032 is the new number. It moves around, but there's always, every time they come out with their announcement, there's always a doom and gloom of, hey, Social Security is going to run out of money. Oh no, Social Security is not going to, is going to be gone. You need to go buy an annuity. You got to go buy my magical, snake oil in order to solve the problem because the world is coming to an end. Let's kind of peel back the onion of what exactly is the Social Security Trust Fund? Why should you care about it? And does it matter that it's going to run out of money in 2032?
0: So what if Congress doesn't do anything? How much would a retiree's check be? And does it really apply to people who are already collecting?
3: So let's answer that question by answering, what exactly is the trust fund and is it important, right? Because that's really the first question, right? Anytime you see something in the news, you got to ask yourself the question, right? What are they trying to convince me of? And is it something I should be convinced of, right? Is it something that is actually true? Or in this 24-hour news cycle that we have, is it just a headline, just a, some way to steal my attention for a few minutes and get some ad dollars? And so when we talk about Social Security, and I love using this analogy. Social Security is a legal Ponzi scheme, right? It very much is dependent on the fact that you have more people putting in money than you have people taking out money, which is the definition of a Ponzi scheme, right? A Ponzi scheme is I take money from one investor, I keep some of it, and I give it to the other investor, and I hopefully get more new people to give out money to than I have, you know, taking it out. But eventually the Ponzi scheme, you know, collapses if people start taking out more than what you have coming in. And unfortunately with Social Security, Social Security was established under the premise that you're going to have more people who are working and paying into the system than you have people taking out. Because in 1935, when, you know, President Roosevelt established Social Security, really as a stopgap to keep communism out of America, when Social Security was established, the average life expectancy was, you know, I think it was 67, 68. And so the thought was we'll allow people to take Social Security at, you know, 62 or 65, and they'll have a few years where they can't work, usually because of an injury or whatever, and they're not going to be a burden on their family, which would take away from our ability to produce goods, right? Because if now the family's out of work because they're taking care of, you know, grandpa, then all of a sudden we've got, you know, instead of just having one person out of the economy, we now have three people out of the economy or four people out of the economy. And so this was our way of, you know, making sure that the, you know, our elders were taken care of in their final years of life, that they wouldn't have to die a pauper. They wouldn't have to be a burden on their family. It's the reason why it's called the Social Security and old age, right, insurance, because that is what it's for. Unfortunately, right, the people started living longer and longer and longer, and people are retiring earlier, right? And so you have people you have less people contributing into the system. You have way more people taking out of the system than was ever anticipated. This problem is not new, right? Government saw this problem coming, you know, 40 years ago. And they said, okay, we're going to have this trust fund. We're going to put money in. As more people put money in, we're going to invest that money and we'll grow this pot of money so that we have money to pay out later when people are older. Unfortunately, our government likes to go to war. Our government likes to spend money. Our government likes to finagle and create, you know, all kinds of creative accounting solutions to buy votes. And one of the ways that they did that was they went to the Social Security Trust Fund and they said, no, you can't invest in everything. You can only invest in government issued debt. So essentially all the money they're putting into Social Security that was supposed to grow and be invested is just going back into the federal government. So they dipped into the piggy bank one way by making it go back into the system. And then they also dipped into the piggy bank by just borrowing and writing IOUs that they'll never pay back and they've never paid back to fund all kinds of wars and all kinds of, you know, actions. Long story short, what that means is that as we're getting to a point, and every year, the trustees of the trust publish a report that's publicly available that says how much money they have left in the system in their trust account and when they anticipate depleting it. And it's going to deplete because we are paying out more than we're bringing in. And so they're supplementing the Social Security checks, right? So if payroll taxes, when you get your paycheck and you pay your Social Security, if we're collecting, you know, let's call it $8 million and we're paying out $10 million, well, that extra $2 million is coming from the trust fund. Right now, the trust fund is, if we keep at the current rate, they're anticipating that we will be broke in 6 years from now, right? In 2032.
4: Wow. So what are the fixes then? Do you raise taxes? Do you make the retirement age lower or later or smaller increases? How do you fix it?
3: Well, before we talk about fixing, let's talk about what the real problem is. Okay, so it runs out of money. What happens then? Right. And that's going to answer the question of like, what do we do about it? Well, when it runs out of money, all it means is that we're not going to be able to close that gap between what we're collecting and what we have to pay out. So if, you know, and they're anticipating that it's going to be, they're going to be able to pay out about 81% of what they owe. Right. So that means that as as, you know, when that time happens, if nothing happens at all and they completely run out of money and we don't get any new workers, then your Social Security check, let's say you're getting $1,000, is going to go down to, you know, $800, right? So it's not going to go to zero, which is what the headlines will tell you. It's going to go down to $800. Now, to your question of what do we, you know, how do we fix this problem and what can Congress do? So if anyone in, who's been following me for any length of time knows, I rail about this all the time. And that's that Congress is very, very short-sighted when it comes to Social Security and when it comes to, when it comes to ensuring that our retirees and our, that our retirees and our beneficiaries are taken care of and that they have the protection they need. And they're raiding the piggy bank, you know, in a very short-term manner. When every few years, Congress comes out with a solution and their solution is to cut benefits to new beneficiaries. So they will, you know, the last big one that they did was the deemed filing rule a few years back. And what they said was, you know, it used to be you could file and suspend. And so you would file for your benefits and then you would suspend your benefits, but you would claim your spousal benefits. And each spouse did this and you were able to collect a greater sum of money. They put an end to that by creating a rule. They said, we're closing the loophole where people were taking advantage of the system. And they said, now, if you want to claim Social Security benefits, if you want your spousal benefits, you have to claim your own benefit in order to get it. Well, okay, sounds all nice and dandy. Nobody made a stink about it at the time because nobody understood what it meant. It wasn't going to affect people who are already receiving Social Security. It was only going to affect new people who were getting Social Security, right? So nobody complained, right? Because the people who were, was going to affect it didn't understand how it was going to affect them. And the people who, you know, were already claiming couldn't care less. And so, you know, it was a very small percentage of the voters who it was going to affect. And it's mainly all of us now who, right, like down the road who are paying the bill, but we didn't know we were paying the bill.
4: Right.
3: That bill is, you know, essentially a cut people's benefits by about 30%. Effectively, the amount of money that they were getting got cut by 30%. Congress is going to probably do something like that's one way they're going to close it is by creating these new rules that limit how much benefits you can get. They're already increasing, you know, the full retirement age, which means that it takes longer and longer and it's a shorter amount of period that you're going to actually receive your full benefits. So delaying, you know, retirement age. And again, right, like they're avoiding what happened in France and what happened in Greece and these other countries where they raise the retirement age, right? So in those countries, the government, in order to close their budget deficits, they increase retirement age from, you know, 60 to 62 or 62 to 65. You know, there was riots in the streets. People were, you know, half of Paris burned to the ground because people were rioting over this. And in America, we kind of avoid that because we don't tell people we're going to raise the retirement age. All we tell them, you can still get your benefit at 62, right? But we're just going to say, you know, the full retirement age is going to be, you know, it's going to be instead of 65, it's going to be 66. It's going to be 67. And we use a complicated formula so nobody can figure out what's happening. But what we're really doing is we're just saying we're going to pay you less money when you retire.
4: Yes. Exactly. All right. He's Label Sternbach. Label's website is Yields for You. That's yieldsforyou.com. Yields, the number 4, the letter U.com.
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0: 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Solid Gold Soul. This weekend, we recognize our National Day of Forgiveness. That's our National Day this weekend because forgiveness doesn't mean pretending something never happened. It doesn't require returning to the same relationship either. Sometimes, forgiveness simply means deciding that yesterday will no longer control today. You can remember the lesson without carrying the anger everywhere you go. That's our National Day for this weekend, National Forgiveness Day, and you're listening to New Beginnings.
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4: It's a wonderful time to be together, and now it's time to celebrate birthdays. These are national celebrities celebrating their birthdays this weekend. Happy birthday to Emma Kenney of The Conners and Shameless, who is 27 years old. TV chef Katie Lee is 45. Rapper Nas is 53, and The Walking Dead actor Andrew Lincoln is also 53. Kimberly Williams Paisley is 55. Happy birthday to Faith Ford of Murphy Brown, who is 62. Oscar-winning actress Melissa Leo is 66. Aha singer Morton Harkett is 67. Happy birthday to Robert Wisdom of The Wire, who is 73. And Walter Koenig, Mr. Chekhov from Star Trek, is 90. Those are the national celebrities, and if you're celebrating a birthday, we say happy birthday to you. Do something good for yourself, and this is the youngest you're ever going to be again, so make the most of it.
1: 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Let's keep it moving.
4: Hello and welcome back to New Beginnings, and I'm joined by Jay Hapala. He is AARP's Senior Associate State Director of Outreach and Community Engagement. And we're talking about aging with disability. And welcome back, Jay Hapala. It's been a while.
5: It has. Good to be with you, Freddie. Thanks for having me on.
4: You're very welcome. We're talking about aging with disability. And what is AARP doing to help its members and those who sign in to AARP to age, I'm going to say myself, more gracefully if you have disability?
5: Sure. Well, we've been, our researchers looked into this, and we published a new report just this summer called Aging with Disabilities in America. And the first thing that caught my attention, I think it will for anyone who reads it, is that there are more people living their lives with a disability than you probably expect. And in fact, about 1 in 4 adults over the age of 50 are living with some type of disability, whether that has to do with their mobility, their hearing, their vision, or cognitive changes. And for people age 75 and older, it's nearly half of people. So at the same time that more people are living with disabilities, they're living with chronic conditions. Now, our life expectancy has increased, so there are just more older adults in this category than ever before, and people who are navigating their lives with some sort of a limitation. But our point here is that aging with a disability doesn't mean aging without dignity or independence. And the question is, I guess, like you just asked, how do we support people and make sure they have what they need to live the life that they want?
4: So how does AARP support people who have disabilities, or do they?
5: Yeah, we definitely do. And, you know, we're representing all people over the age of 50. And like I just said, a good proportion are people who are living with a disability. And that's why we share these insights, and we're pushing for solutions that are going to work for people. And among them would be more accessible housing. So you hear a lot of talk about affordable housing, and that's important to us too. Mm-hmm. It's important for all people to be able to afford a place to live. But also we need homes that people can live in for a lifetime, that they're going to be able to navigate and just live with safety and comfort in these places. So we need to build that kind of housing too. We're talking about support for family caregivers who need help navigating the complex systems, affording the cost of their health care for their loved ones, and managing their careers while they're caregiving. We also work on consumer protections for people who rely on profitable industries for their care, but need representation in those, you know, business arrangements that they have, whether it's the healthcare industry or the housing industry. And we support new technology so that it supports independence for people, and it improves the ability for these professionals to do their jobs and take care of our growing aging population. So AARP is doing a lot on these fronts.
4: It's interesting. And I would imagine that people with disabilities often find themselves living alone. What about the mental aspect of what AARP does?
5: Yeah, that's very true. More people just in general are solo seniors, or they're living in single family households compared to previous times or previous generations. And part of that has to do with family caregiving. So families look really different today than they have in the past. It may be extended family or even friends and neighbors who are in that caregiving journey supporting each other. So I would just say checking out our aarp.org/caregiving resources, and you'll find a wealth of resources and just ideas for how do we navigate, the stresses and also the kind of logistics around caregiving.
4: All right. So if people want to get a hold of the report or learn more about disability, is there a resource also at AARP?
5: Yeah, you could look that up. Check out aarp.org/caregiving, and you could just do an online search for Aging with Disabilities in America and learn more about these important issues we're working on.
4: All right. He's Jay Hapala, AARP Minnesota, Senior Associate State Director of Outreach and Community. Not only does this apply to Minnesota, but all across the country.
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1: 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I'm Kimyo Haley. 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Doors open at 5 p.m. The show starts at 6 p.m. at 715 Edgerton Street in St. Paul. 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For more information, 612-377-0594. I'm Kimyo Haley. 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
4: I'm Amber Payton with BIN News Now. Chicago leaders are celebrating the completion of Parkside Phase 5 at Cabrini Green.
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4: Black Mayor Brandon Johnson joined a ribbon cutting for the new mixed-income development, which adds 99 homes, including 65 affordable units and 34 market-rate residences. Marching bands from across North Carolina are heading to Greensboro Sunday for the 2026 Big HBCU Battle of the Bands at First Horizon Coliseum. More than 20,000 people are expected for the event, which promotes HBCUs and educational opportunities for young people. And a former housekeeper for Chris Brown has reportedly agreed to a $9.5 million settlement over a 2020 dog attack. Maria Avila says Brown's 200-pound dog left her with severe scarring and lasting injuries. Get BIN News Now on demand 24/7 on the iHeartRadio app.
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1: I have some friends with me. Doc McKenzie, Huey Williams, and Jarrell Smalls. There's something we want to say today.

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7: 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Chicago leaders are celebrating the completion of Parkside Phase 5 at Cabrini Green.
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7: Black Mayor Brandon Johnson joined a ribbon cutting for the new mixed-income development, which adds 99 homes, including 65 affordable units and 34 market-rate residences. Marching bands from across North Carolina are heading to Greensboro Sunday for the 2026 Big HBCU Battle of the Bands at First Horizon Coliseum. More than 20,000 people are expected for the event, which promotes HBCUs and educational opportunities for young people. And a former housekeeper for Chris Brown has reportedly agreed to a $9.5 million settlement over a 2020 dog attack. Maria Avila says Brown's 200-pound dog left her with severe scarring and lasting injuries. 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

0: What's crack-a-lackin'? What's crack-a-lackin'?
1: You tainted my spirit.
0: Oh, okay, okay.
1: What was that song before that? That church song? I really was like that. You're gonna make moves.
0: Uh-huh.
1: And then make moves. Make sure I need that title there. I'm gonna download that tonight.
0: Hey, well, it's a beautiful song.
1: Yeah, I like it.
0: Yeah.
1: I think that'll kind of get me going in the morning. But then you put it on Petey Pablo.
0: Yeah, well, you know, isn't this, oh, this is the first.
1: No, it ain't. It's the first?
0: No, yeah.
1: Oh, wow.
0: Yeah, it's first, because I already had you prepared to, you know, get into your love songs for Valentine and the love month and whatever else y'all had in front of it.
1: Good morning, Latanda.
2: Good morning.
1: That's a shame. All these years we've been knowing you up in Santa Latanda, and it's going to be so difficult for me to be
2: No, it's
1: Latanda.
2: Okay.
1: Got to go Tantan or something.
2: I like it because it's different. So,
1: yeah.
2: And this has been happening all my life, like I said, and I kind of like it. Because if you can't pronounce it and you forget how, then that means it's
1: different.
2: It's
1: going to be weird it's for unique. Me because I've been knowing you for so long. Hey, girl. Good morning. How are you?
2: I am good.
1: Good. It's March 1st.
2: How are you?
1: You know what? I'm absolutely amazing this morning.
2: How are you feeling, Tay? You all good?
1: I'm feeling really good.
2: All right.
1: Can you see that? Look,
2: yeah,
1: look at
2: I
1: me.
2: I see that. Baby. You glowing.
1: I popped up at 6 o'clock, and I'm like, okay.
2: I walked in. I said, your look is giving.
1: Different
2: it's giving. The look is giving.
1: Good morning, Walter Q. Bear Banks
2: well,
1: Jr.
2: Well, good morning, Mr. Walter.
0: Good morning, and good morning.
2: How are you?
0: About 6'3", chilling.
2: I know, that's right, and the look is giving. Yes, it is.
1: Thank y'all for tuning in to the Four Opinions. We are up early this morning. Walter Q. Bear Banks, I had a wonderful time with you last.

0: Yep, but you got something going on in your background.
1: You, haven't read, you were thinking about one.
2: I do.
1: You excited?
0: What's going on?
2: I am.
1: Okay.
2: I am.
1: Okay.
2: Yes. Do not drive on my bumper because I will drive.
0: James, can you listen to the show first and tell me before you start getting in?
2: Okay. It's plenty
0: of you got to find out what the subject matter is.
2: Change lanes, switch lanes, but what I'm not.
0: Hey, James, I got to get back to pushing these buttons because I can't hear you and them at the same time. I'm in a different room today.
2: All week. It's like, why is everybody like riding my bumper? Like,
0: yeah,
2: you're gonna make me drive.
0: I'm all right. All right.
1: Do you think that we're starting to drive different the older that we get? I said, wait, I'm doing. I said all the cars zooming past me. I said, Lord, am I getting that? Because that was the first time I realized that my mom was old. Like, you know, because you know, I'm always with my mom or whatever. So I remember just traveling back and forth, and then I went to her house. And we was going somewhere, like we was going to, I think, the casino or something. And typically, she always drive from, you know. And I was like, when she got in that car, I'm like, oh no. And that was the time that I finally realized, like, my mom is getting old. I was like, that's okay, Mom. I'll drive back, because you know that 94 in Indiana going to Chicago, that's a different type of traffic. So I'm realizing that I'm driving the same way, like. Wait. Let me put a little pedal, a little metal to this pedal.
2: Well, them bumper people, child.
1: Yeah.
2: All up on
1: I can't
2: you.
1: Stand I a can't. Bumper driver.
2: That's
1: too
2: been all week with me. Like, what is going
1: I'm
2: on?
1: I'm so petty. I'll probably be like, doop. Well, it's a Q-Bear Banks Jr.
0: Yeah.
1: What? Do you?
0: Huh?
1: You ain't got no rent.
0: No rent. Hey.
2: You know, it's always the same.
0: I see traffic.
1: You know what? Right. And a bumper.
2: Right.
1: I also had another one. You know, I don't know how to explain it. Jealousy and envy is, that's something. I think that's like a psychological. I've never. Yeah, I'm going to leave that.
0: No, go ahead and explain it. Explain yourself.
1: I don't know. It's just, it's weird to see jealousy and envy. I've never like experienced it, whatever. But I probably just was naive to it. But that's a weird thing. But I need to pay more attention to, you know, just live life. Everybody just live life. Get out there, you know. Everybody got a story. Everybody got scars. Everybody got things that they've been through. You know, just live life like the next person. Let me tell y'all something to my people. If you see somebody typically happy and like all the time, like when they outside, they pleasant, all it, just know that they got a whole story, right? When they wake up different.
0: Right. Yeah.
1: They not like us. They just wake up different. There's nothing to be like, oh my God, she's shining or he's shining. Like it's something that's glowing from within because they don't, you know, pretty much came to the other side. So people, when they come out, they change their presentation to the world. Is different, right? So just respect that and just stop being like, these people, we normal. Because you could not walk a day in my shoe.
0: Ooh.
1: Right. So, okay.
0: Ooh. Well, you know, you know, one of the things, because you was talking about like the driving and stuff, right?
1: Mm-hmm.
0: You know, part of the change is you're not getting old, you're getting older.
1: Yeah.
0: You know, but then at the same time, when you hear that, you might be getting a little sleepy riding on that highway, and you need to make a choice. Pull off to that next exit, find a road stop, you know, a hotel or something, and chill and get that body rest. Because sometimes you travel, just like you travel in life, and you need to, you know, kick back a little bit and relax and rejuvenate that body, that mindset.
1: Yeah.
0: But if you still see traffic coming at you and you stand in the middle of it,
1: all right, y'all. So we're going to take this first Saturday of the month. Welcome, welcome. Glad that you guys are up with us. 612-373-3456. They say we say it too quickly, but okay. We're going to do mental health is your power. I oversaturate on this podcast because there's so many ways you could come at this about mental health. We was going to talk about some love. If you want to call in and tell us how did you end your love month, that's cool. But today we're going to talk about mental health is your power. It's the foundation of making good decisions, staying focused, and handling whatever life throws your way. So my first question to you, Walter Q. Barrett Banks, is how often do you check in with yourself mentally and emotionally?
0: On a consistent basis.
1: Mm-hmm.
0: I mean, seriously.
1: Yeah.
0: on a consistent basis.

0: And the reason why is because when you do too much or you do a lot sometimes, sometimes you don't recognize how much you really do.
1: Yeah.
0: And then all of a sudden you look in the mirror and you say, man, I look tired today.
1: Mm.
0: Or I just don't feel so good today. And when you get that I'm tired or I don't feel so good or something just seems to be or feel a little off, then you got to, you know, do what you got to do in order to get right. And that's for everybody.
1: Yeah.
0: It's not just somebody's. It's everybody. Right. You need to take a little moment for yourself. And then besides that, you know, it's like checking in with yourself does not necessarily mean you have to take a trip.
1: Mm.
0: But do something that you like or love to do, because that keeps you calm and keep you, you know, in that mood of, maybe I need to try this instead of this next year.
1: Right. And I think it's just having that right mindset. It changes everything. Lashandra, do you check in with yourself to make sure that you're okay mentally and emotionally?
2: Yes. Consistently. Every day.
1: Yeah.
2: Yes.
0: You got to.
2: Every day.
1: Yeah.
2: Mm-hmm. And sometimes twice a day, depending on what's going on. You know, you got
1: depending on the
2: right.
1: day.
2: Depending on yes.
1: I just wanted everybody to know, like, we always, because culturally we just have to a lot. We gonna keep saying this until things change, that we're just going through a lot right now. And my main thing is that we never ever stress the importance of needing to be checking in on our mental health. We have resolutions for everything. Right. But we never get to the root of it. So that's why when I'm on the show, I love to push just getting yourself together mentally and emotionally. I don't really practice checking in with myself mentally and emotionally. I be so busy. But, you know, I could tell when I'm just drained or when it's just too much. And I think that for me going into this next season will be like checking in to make sure, are you OK mentally? But
2: right.
1: But you know what? Another thing that I also realize, like when I tell people. It's crazy, though. When I be like, I'm not okay. And I know a lot of people, when I say that, they like, oh, like they, I can understand a person that did not have the help and was not okay to balance it out and to figure it out. When I tell people that I'm not okay mentally, they just ignore it. Like they could, and I'm like, really, I be feeling a certain type of way. I don't know, it's the PMS probably, but sometimes when I'm feeling off, and that's just when I'm overwhelmed emotionally, I'm drained. A lot of people pulling at you. I'm just like, and I would tell the person that's close to me, and I'm like, I'm not feeling good. I feel like I'm depressed. Or even when the season, before the sunshine started coming out, the season depression was real, because I'm like, ugh, every day I was feeling like, ah.
2: Mm-hmm.
0: But when you get that feeling, you just don't feel like you yourself.
1: Self, yeah, yeah.
0: Then you got to check in to yourself.
2: Right.
1: Yeah.
0: Because if not, then it could take you down a path that you might come back from or might not come back
1: right.
0: from.
1: And that's the thing, what I say, when people tell you that, like, you need to pay attention, because people are so used to us knowing, like, we're gonna bounce back up, it's just a day or it's just right. a couple of days. And like I said, I know a huge thing, I can't wait till they come up with a cure for PMS, premenstrual syndrome, but I will be feeling off, and I promise you, I'll be like, I'm feeling off, and people will be like, oh, you know, like, just ignore it. And then I had to go through the process of getting better. And then, you know, I'm back to my normal self. But we have to pay more attention to our people that's really reaching out and saying, like, I am not feeling myself. Right. So that'll be the number thing, is checking in with yourself mentally and emotionally. And you can call in at 612-377-3456 to tell us ways of how you check in on yourself. We got a caller.
0: Caller, go ahead.
1: Good morning.
3: Good morning. Good morning, beautiful. This is Miss Arnetta this morning. How's everybody?
4: Good morning. I was hoping to hear from you this morning. I love myself some Miss Arnetta, baby. Yes.
3: Yeah. I got a rant.
1: Oh.
3: I got a rant. I could not wait till this Saturday morning.
1: They be waiting on these rants, baby.
3: Be waiting. Now, my rant is, I listen to Chantel and Freddie Bell in the mornings, right?
0: Uh-huh.
3: And they always have these love stories, how you solve a love problem with a love song.
1: Uh-huh.
3: This particular one has just irked my nerves all week long every time I thought about it. So the love rant or the love problem was, this young lady wrote in, and she said that she's in love with this person, with the person, and that she has given her all, but she knows that he has another person, and that she just cannot let him go because she could not let him go. She could not, like, she just knows that he's the one and they're supposed to be together, and that they should be together. And she says that, you know, she don't want to sound silly, but she's really in love with this person. In my head, I am like, baby, you sounded foolish, for real. Like, how can you know this person has another person? You know this person is with someone else. Now, unless y'all go practice that, what do you call that? Sister wives, whatever deal thing y'all want to do, then you go ahead on and do it. But don't stop. I mean, it's a lot of young women, and I'm saying young because I'm in my 60s, so they're young. It's a lot of young women that don't value themselves personally or in a relationship. And that just, that letter just irked my nerves. I'm just like, oh, my God. Like, just like, baby, please. So that was my, I couldn't wait to call and tell y'all that. But then for my mental health, I just listened to my body. And if my body is just like super, super drained and just super, super, and I tell my mom, I'd be like, we ain't going, I'm not going in today. I need to stay home. I need to rest. I need to sleep. But it takes me a long time to get to that point. But at least I listen, or I try to listen to my body. And I'd be like, okay, no, you need to sit down for a day and get some sleep. Or do nothing, no appointments, no ripping and running here, no nothing. Like, just sit down somewhere. All so, right. Yeah.
1: Thank you.
0: Hey, Mama Nelly, you know that cheating thing with the somebody else on the side kind of thing started a long time ago.
3: I know. But we are too mature now. We're too mature now to continue to think that way. If you don't value yourself, how can you allow somebody else to try to value you?
0: Yeah.
3: If you don't value yourself, especially in a relationship. If you don't, baby, I tell any person, if I'm not the number one queen, then I ain't for you.
1: Okay.
0: Hey, and I must agree.
4: And Miss Arnett is a true queen, for real.
1: Thank you for calling in, Miss Arnett.
0: And then let me play this. Let me play this one for you, though.
3: Okay, I'll see y'all later, okay?
1: Hey, you Father Kill Bad Baby Jr., you need something.
0: Listen to this. Listen.
3: That's it.
1: Hey, ready?
3: All right, now.
1: You need it. You know what?

0: Walter. Thank you for calling in, Miss Annette.
1: Mama Netta, we love you. We love you.
0: That was her rant the other day, baby. And then she said,
2: we truly do love you.
0: She said her mental health is that she check in. Thank you for giving us your rant the other day. They had them on Monday morning. She been holding that the whole week.
1: hey.
2: But
1: she's one of them. She's one of them that will tell you the truth and tell you to the face, to your face.
2: Yes, she will.
1: She ain't necessarily got to say, "Girl, let me call you on the phone."
2: Right.
1: No. She will see you and tell you what you got to say.
0: Yeah. So thank you for calling in. We're going back
2: to.
0: We talking about our mental health and our power. How often do you check in yourself? I want everybody to ask themselves this question this morning. How often do you check in with yourself mentally and emotionally? Walter and Latanda said that they check in daily. I'm going to try to get better with that. You know, another thing I was just telling my sister when I was having a conversation with her, peace of mind. I remember back in the day, old folks used to always be like, "Well, you won't know a peace of mind until you had it." And I think about that all the time now, like when I'm just in my peaceful state of mind and somebody come and disrupt, like if my grandkids come over or whatever, and I'm like, you know, we just been in the house by ourselves, you know, cooking, it's quiet. You know, Walter, you by yourself, somebody come over, just like, Lord. So.
1: Hey, if you come visit me, it's because you called ahead of time. Because you'll be all at the door knocking and trying to get in.
0: But we have like that peace of mind. Like, I just want to reiterate that, like, how do we create like that peace of mind? Like, for me, I think it was making those decisions of, you know, putting boundaries, putting things where they're supposed to be, and just like making up your mind that nobody was disrupted, right? So you have your peace of mind. And, you know, what does that look like? Peace of mind for me is just like, I'm not dealing with anybody. Making sure I pick and choose today what I'm going to allow. And that was another thing that I noticed about myself. Like when I was going through my day to day life, most of my things that altered my peace didn't have anything to do with me. And that's if you really pay attention to that, the stuff that disturb your peace daily is never for me. I don't know about you, Latanda, but Walter. But it was never my stuff. It'll start from my kids. It'll start from my husband. It'll start from me. Like, it was just all these other things that did not have anything to do with me.
1: But
2: one thing that I do, and Mr. Walter Kubert was saying earlier, is like, you know, if you don't consistently check in with yourself, you may go down a road somewhere. And also for me with that, it doesn't just have to do with me, but also my environment.
0: I
2: check in with myself because I don't want to go into a space or a place and not be at my full potential, you know, and then I start to put off what's going on with me with other people, you know. So when I check in with myself and what's not going right, how I need to alter that, then I align myself and it's like, okay, now I can present myself, you know, well, in a positive way. And then when you were saying about your day, another thing that I consistently do is I command my day in the morning when I get up. I say, okay, this is what I'm dealing with. I'm gonna leave that. And, you know, and I pray and ask, you know, how, you know, everything that I have to do, make it line up, you know, command my day how I need it to be, you know. So then that kind of, for me, it kind of eliminates a lot of distraction and it keeps the focus. And when you were saying lastly about how it really, a lot of it doesn't have anything to do with us. It's true.
0: I mean, that was a harsh reality when I looked at it. Yeah. I'm like, my thing would change from my son calling in the morning, then from something that happened at work. And it's like, I typically wake up just happy and just let's go.
2: Yeah, that's me. I'm always
0: in. Right, but I was on it. But I'm telling you, after we get off the show, you're going to realize, like, man, all this stuff is, like, not my stuff. It's always somebody else that offers.
1: Yeah, but that's the biggest part about relationships and just being friends and knowing who your friends are and sometimes knowing who they ain't.
2: Mm-hmm.
1: You know, because of the simple fact that you pretty much everybody is a peaceful person within themselves, unless you've been through something or you're going through something that creates that tragic thing that causes you to be in an angrily kind of way.
0: Mm-hmm.
1: But most times you usually are calm and you know, reserve and that whole thing. But then even beyond that, it's somebody else's mess that gets into your spirit that causes you to. And so it's really not yours.
0: Yeah.
1: It's somebody else's. So then we got to try to figure out, you know, well, why do we keep picking up somebody else's mess? Because we all got our own.
0: Right.
1: But then we take somebody else's and it just
0: it mess up all your whole mental, I always share a story about my son dealing with mental health issues. And I'm like, I know he gonna do this, but when he get the call on my phone, I'll be like, oh. And it just changes. But I'm like, I know it, but it just alters my mental health. So that's a good 612-377-3456. We would like to know what do you do when you check in with yourself? What are some things that you do for yourself when you're checking in on your mental and your emotional stability? And also, we're going to talk about that peace of mind. I promise you, my mom used to say that so much. And now I know, like, as we was growing up and, like, things would happen at the house. And she'd be like, y'all is disturbing my peace of mind and what it looks like. And it's different for everybody else. I know peace of mind for me is just like, I don't want no drama. I just can't stand the drama. I just want peace. What it looks like, what do I have to do to get peace and to keep this peace, but I don't like it to be disturbed. So the next one we had, that do you set boundaries with people who drain your energy? Why y'all be laughing? Y'all know we gotta help our people.
1: That's legit what you just said.
0: I know it's that's let me legit tell you something. Real. 2020, we in 2025.
1: Yeah.
0: 2024 and 2023. The boundaries that I had to say, I was so accessible to everybody. I was just, anybody had access to me, right? And I would wonder why. I remember, what was I doing? Oh, like when I was just hosting different things. Like I would sit in the car, like after I gave so much, and I would just have to sit there and kind of like regroup. And I never knew how much energy of myself that I was giving to people that like didn't even care. You know what I'm saying? So that's just the end thing. Your kids, your family, or whatever. Now there's a boundary. Like, I'm going to only give as much. I used to get so upset. Cuba, you know, I used to call you and be like so upset about just anything, about just giving your energy. Mm-hmm. And like, I had to create these boundaries so I could stay mentally stable.
1: Mm-hmm. You know? But you got to create those yeah. boundaries. You got to take time for yourself. And sometimes, you know, just chilling and mm-hmm. being by yourself for a moment. And being in quiet time works.
0: Yeah.
1: Because it's like for me, my outlet ain't drugs. My outlet ain't drinking.
0: Right.
1: My outlet is fishing, bowling, and golf.
0: Golfing. Mm-hmm. Yeah.
1: And the other part to that is fishing, bowling, and golf is one of those things that I've been taught a lot of people to do. But then at the same time, if there's nobody around me that can go with me, I can go by myself and still enjoy myself. At learning the game and practicing.
0: So in 2024, what's one small change that you did to protect your mental space?
1: Me?
0: Yeah. Did you change anything? Or,
1: no, I can tell you.
0: Yeah.
1: I canceled some people.
0: Okay. Walt.
1: Right. No, I mean, but you have to.
0: Yeah,
1: because
0: for sure.
1: If you got somebody that's been around you and they're not willing to change, and you see some changes that need to take place, or you find yourself in an argument with this person about nothing all the time,
0: mm-hmm.
1: then you need to pull some space between that individual, because all they're going to do is bring you down. And then when you step away from them, now you carrying what they gave you.
0: Yeah. And it's okay to do so.
1: Yeah.
0: I mean, we always have this thing. I be saying it on social media all the time. Like, you have to know it's okay to cut off anyone that's disturbing your mental health.
1: Yeah.
0: And
1: disturbing you, period.
2: Yeah, all together, just like, you know,
1: man.
2: Yes, just in general, all the way around, just disturbing.
1: Have you ever been around somebody and then you say, did they say what I just thought they said?
2: Right, I know.
0: I'm like, and I would say that it wasn't really tough, because when you start, like I said, when you start to get that peace of mind, cutting the people off, it's like, yeah, they got to go.
1: Yeah.
0: Because you get so comfortable with being a peaceful, you know? So it's like, yeah, I had to cut off a lot of people too, to make it. And that's just even in my home. I'm like, some things I'm like, you know, used to be talking about or want to attack at every moment. Now I just be like, I don't care. I'd be like, do, walking around.
2: My things is just like boundaries. I am a boundary person.
0: Really?
2: Even at work, in the community. And I was laughing because sometimes people, you know, within the community I work with or what have they, say, oh, her boundaries are really strong. And that's how I deal with a lot of things, because you don't have to say much.
0: Right.
2: Once you set that boundary, you know, people, they know. So it doesn't cause like any negative interaction or things. It's like, you already know.
0: Mm-hmm.
2: And some people say, oh, that's too serious, too many boundaries. But that's how I operate well with that. you know, and it just eliminates all the argument. I don't have, you already know that. Nope, I'm not going to, and I'm going to make that time to just say, I'm not going to do that.
0: I'm still working on that.
1: Have you ever sometimes just let the other person just talk and let them, after a certain point, they figure out that they was talking to themselves?
0: No.
2: And I have this skill. I'm serious. Are you talking about that? I have this skill to where I can like totally like ignore.
0: Yeah, I'm gonna have that last word.
2: And like I see me, I'm not. Silence is very.
0: I can't.
2: Silence is very like. It was a situation at work one time, and this one particular individual would just constantly. So I just continued to do what I was doing. And just kept walking, like, I don't even hear. And all of a sudden, she just stopped and was like, did you hear me? I was like, oh, what happened?
0: Yeah.
2: And she was like, oh. You know, because sometimes you go back and forth with people.
1: Yeah.
2: You want to have the last word. It intensifies that behavior that they have. And it's like, I ain't trying to hear it. So let me just be quiet, and then you'll know that I'm not paying attention to you.
0: It was another thing that I also discovered for getting that peace of mind and also checking on your mental health. Really, and I'm probably late, but you know, when I get my aha moments, I be like, whoa, aha. But social media, like, you know, we getting so comfortable, like, that's the thing. You wake up on social media, you go to sleep on most people, right? And I know people got their timers. Shout out to all the people that got the timers for their social media time and all of this and set boundaries. Me, I'm just, you know, all day, during the day, all day, whatever. And I'm like, it could be, you wake up, and you have to be careful. You could be like, happy birthday to blah, blah, blah, blah. It's such a pillar in the community. And then the next, you scroll, scroll, scroll. Oh, two teens just got shot on. And then you scroll a little more. Or somebody's twerking. I'm like, and one day I realized like all that. How do we handle all of that? It can go from being happy to a birthday, to a death, to a police brutality case, to President Trump. Like this is all within minutes. And do y'all understand how important? I'm just starting to pay attention to it. So, like I said, shout out to the scholars that's already put their boundaries on social media. But I was like, man, do you realize how much stuff that we take in within seconds, within minutes, because we're just scrolling, scrolling, scrolling. Then you go to TikTok, got something for sale. I'm like, this is like enhancing the mental health illness because we don't know how to, you know, separate it.
1: Yeah, well, most people don't know how to separate it.
0: Yeah.
1: And if you never take time out for yourself, then, you know, you never know that you do have something going on.
0: You cry one minute.
1: And then if your friends around you don't, you know, respect the fact of who you are and what you do, then that creates that other problem.
0: And let me tell you something. I'm a spiritual person. I don't allow the TV to be on while I'm sleeping, right? Because I'm old school Mississippi, whatever. Y'all could judge if you want, but I believe all them spirits and stuff. You listening while you sleeping? I don't allow my TV or anything to be on while I'm sleeping because that's just what it is. And I just be thinking like, even with the social media and that spiritual aspect of that, is just all these things be important to you all day, you know. Then, you know, if it's something that's happening with a mother, you're like, oh my God, I feel bad. And then somebody getting a divorce, it's just a lie. And so this platform is just to say, pay attention to that.
1: Yeah.
0: Because that does have a lot to do that. And I, my heart goes out to these young children that's watching it because every day they're getting fed so much stuff. You got kids out there like, I got a gat, I'm da da blah, blah, blah, I'm gonna do this when I, and you know, and they're letting all of this into their spirit to think that it is real.
1: Well, so, you know, the other thing is, and, you know, when you talk about the television, right?
0: Mm-hmm.
1: And then you look at someone's mental health. Mm-hmm. There are some people that has to have the TV on in order to get some sleep.
0: Yeah, no, I'm just, if it's a different, like I said, it's a different spiritual calling on me, so I cannot be like listening.
1: But all I'm just saying is like for somebody that's out there to a sign of dealing with your mental health, that's one of them.
0: Mm-hmm.
1: One of them is when you have to have a TV on or you have to have some noise or some sound or something around you in order to go to sleep.
0: Yeah.
1: That's a disorder somewhere.
0: That was
1: the only part I was saying.
0: So this I want to promote today just on this platform to like promote social media detoxes and, you know, encourage real life connections and conversations. Like get out this summer is on its way. Just get out a lot more instead of just watching people have fun on social media. Get out, converse with people, have conversations, you know, get that mind going.
2: I think too, you know, you have to create a balance. You know, social media is social media.
0: Yeah.
2: You know, we can't control what people, you know, they have the right to post, to say whatever, you know, they need to say. But for me, I try and keep a positive mindset. And if I see something that is going to, you know, take me out of that element, then I'm not listening. It's like I practice not listening to everything or paying attention to everything that I see.
0: I'm
2: selective, like what I want to, you know, because it's like I don't want to take all that in because it's like, what am I going to do with it?
0: Yeah.
2: You know, I got my own stuff I'm dealing with today. So how about, you know, I stay in my lane with this and everything else, you know, is on. Yes, let it go.
0: All right, we got a caller. Right. Go ahead, caller.
1: Good morning, caller. Go ahead.
3: Playing, man. Y'all already know what's happening. I'm 5 minutes late. I had to call y'all on this boat. I'm on my way back to the city where it's gritty. You heard me? What is happening? Why is we still having this conversation about this mental when you need to get out? Get out. It's going to be Tuesday everywhere else in the 50 states of the United States, but it's going to be Mardi Gras in New Orleans. What are we doing?
0: Huh?
3: I'm trying to tell y'all. I'm on my way, baby. I was just calling to tell you. I love y'all.
0: Let me tell you something, Noah. Thank you, New Orleans. Thank you, New Orleans. Let me tell you, New Orleans be calling, but they got a different, like, they wake up. I mean, most of the people that I know, they got that same vibe. Like, they don't sit in nothing right. Just look at their funerals. Maybe you don't be like, oh, Lord. They be like, dun, dun, dun, dun, dun, dun, dun, dun, dun, dun, dun. So it's just a whole different vibe. Why you look like that, Latanda? I love the energy.
2: Because I have family in New Orleans, and my dad was from New Orleans, and I still have aunties, cousins from New Orleans. Yeah. So when you were saying that, I'm like laughing, like, because I could feel the energy because I know, because I have relatives, you know. But yeah, it's cool.
0: So like you said, get out. And I think that I'm for sure that he's saying, like, get out, go see the world, go do different things. And that was what I was going to say on the next one was like, encourage your self-care that isn't just about luxury, right? Mm. But about mental maintenance. For me, I don't know. this year I want to try some of these like yoga things and you know,
2: about
0: all this
2: to
0: stuff.
2: Say exercise. Right.
0: Oh, there you go with that.
2: Yes, exercise. Lord. I'm ready today, y'all.
0: Okay. Go ahead, we got a caller.
1: Good morning, caller. Go ahead and talk to us.
4: Hey, how you doing?
1: Good.
2: Good morning.
4: Hey, listen, you know, I saw in on this meeting about over there, about Powderhorn, trying to decide what to do with that area since George Floyd got murdered.
1: Mm-hmm.
4: And I was thinking, and just imagine if that murder never takes place, because it wasn't supposed to. That's not the activity that a police officer is supposed to exhibit, but now that it has happened, it has opened up, like you talked about mental health and all this, like you talked about this morning, it's opened up another Pandora's box of these meetings and these, what are they going to do with the space and this and that. And the thing about it is, what I think, to tell what you think as far as mental health stuff, is they got all this money to do something. If they share that money, let it go interest, they can get that interest money and still spend money for a project and nobody be the wiser, because there's a lot of money being made off this young man who was murdered over on 38th in Chicago, right? Everybody knows this. So do you think that there's a lot of this devious behavior behind this man's death that is going to be actually set in stone, once they, whatever they build, whatever they do, that's how they can remember that site from a death, not from like a recognition of a golfer like Andy Mandeville or Solomon Hughes or, you know, pillars of like those kind of folks. But this was not a good situation, but it's going to be remembered as some type of monument. Is that good for mental health to remember that kind of stress?
1: It elevates on both sides. Yeah. It's mental health and stress. And then also you got to realize that meeting that you went to the other day, that meeting and all those different people in there that had something to say on different things, you got to be in those meetings to listen to what they're talking about and what they're saying. And that'll let you know the lineup of direction, because what's directing most of them is those dollars that they have that's put on the table that cause them to make those decisions. Because Anytime you put your knee on somebody's neck is a problem.
0: Yeah.
1: And it's a social problem because we got so much to where we didn't got accustomed to seeing nonsense and violence and accepting it like it's the norm. That's not normal for everybody. And we could go from culture to culture to culture and break it down, and then you find out that everybody thinks differently, but the same. Right is right and wrong is wrong. And so there's a lot of wrong that goes in some of these meetings.
0: And yeah.
1: But then at the same time, because of those dollars that are put on the table, everybody's trying to get a slice of the pie. But then when you get that slice of that pie, what do you do with it?
0: And, you know, yeah, and it's, and you know, at the end of the day, it's like, you know.
1: And that was just for that caller. I was just right. Answering his question.
0: You got another caller?
1: Nah.
0: Okay. Nah. Just continuing talking about that and the mental health about that. Like, yeah, people are, we just had a meeting at my job about it. We still talking about it and just the mental anguish that's coming along with this George Floyd, whatever. Like, it has went so far from, and I get what he's talking about, it went so far from what happened to George Floyd to today.
1: Yeah.
0: Like, the whole mission, the whole everything, as we can see, Trump just got in here. But my focus today is just making sure in that, because it's still happening, and baby, it's still going to happen. What are we going to do to protect our mental power, our mental health, and how we're going to stay okay doing all of this? Life going to always be lifing. I just, you know, I've come to terms with that. The life will always be lifing, but I just would love to see my people, our people, everybody get through it feeling. Because it's a different side. It's another side of life when you get through life and be mentally okay. Go ahead, Carla.
1: Carla, go ahead.
5: Good morning.
1: Good morning.
5: I wanted to speak to how I keep my peace. And as it relates to social media, I'm one of those people that I wake up and I grab my phone, but I have created I can't think of the word right now, but the only thing that pops up on my phone first thing in the morning is babies and dogs, because those two things make me happy. So when I grab my phone first thing in the morning, all I see is videos of babies and videos of dogs, and so I start out happy. And then when I get into my car to go wherever I'm going in the morning is when I pray, because it's quietest and I can be uninterrupted in my car. And I just pray, and in my prayer, I ask for peace, and I thank the Creator for peace. And that sets the stage for my whole day. So whatever chaos comes during the day, or whoever want to bring me mess during the day, I've already created my peaceful situation, and nothing can take that away.
0: Yeah. Thank you so much for that.
5: You're welcome.
0: She said,
5: "You're welcome."
0: Uh-huh. Thank you, Colin. Yeah, and I like with they got. I see a lot of that people. I actually said that I want to start working on that, like getting up super mm-hmm. early now yes. to just, you know, get that meditation in. And that's a couple of things, like she said, the prayer part. Some people who believe in the higher power, just the praying and stuff. But it's like, get it. We need to have it every morning, whatever it is, whatever it is. Right, Walter?
2: Uh-huh. I have. Do we have a caller?
1: No.
2: Oh, okay. Go ahead. I have 5 C's to mental health.
0: Okay.
2: Connection, compassion, coping, community, and care. And with connection is fostering a sense of belonging and connection, you know, one to another.
0: Mm-hmm.
2: Compassion, showing kindness and understanding to yourself, others, and coping, developing those strategies to deal with challenges that can help with mental health. And community, having supportive groups, supportive, you know, connections. And care, taking care of your mental health is important to a balance. With mental health, balance is also very essential.
1: So, well, you can add another C to that.
2: Okay.
1: Correction.
2: Nope. Yes.
1: Because whatever them issues are that's in front of you, you got to correct them. Because mm-hmm. if you don't take an action to make change, then you're going to stay down that tunnel.
2: I agree with that. And I'll take it a little bit farther, not just correction, but actually getting to the root of like what you need to correct. Like what exactly is the problem here?
1: Yeah.
2: And I agree. I agree with that. I'll add that to my list. Thank you.
0: And another thing, you know what? And what I've also noticed, and when we getting together about our mental health, is the lack of real self reflection. Mm-hmm. we get so caught up in day-to-day tasks and, you know, life, and they're like, what do I really need? Right? And just ponder on it. Like, what do I really need? And that helps you create that mental space of what you need. What do you need to be healthy mentally? What do you need to happen? And like, after that, you know, taking your time, journaling, the self-reflection, you know, talking out things like, what do I need? Have you ever asked yourself that, Walter?
1: Oh, consistently.
2: Every day.
0: You ask yourself, every day.
2: I'm missing
0: consistently.
1: You gotta take time for yourself. And then you gotta look at the things.
0: I think I got
1: that,
0: ADHD or something.
1: No, you don't.
0: I just I take it on as it comes.
1: You gotta look at what's in front of you and what you have to do on a consistent basis. Then you gotta find balance within all those different things.
2: That's it.
1: And some of the stuff that we do, we really don't have to. But we took that on as a charge upon ourselves in order to do it. Then when you find yourself in that situation where it becomes a negative situation, you got to deal with that, whatever to the degree that it is, in order to make balance in that situation.
2: Right.
1: So we apply a whole lot of weight on ourselves just because. Then all of a sudden you got all your friends and everybody else. So then now you're trying to carry that weight. And when it gets that heavy, then all of a sudden your mindset changed, and then you start thinking different thoughts. Then you find out that when they step away from you, you're still thinking about all those different things that elevate them from you.
0: And shout out to Dr. Rashida. She was supposed to come in today, the mental health therapist. She probably could have helped me figure that out, because it's like I'm talking about all this, and I deal with stuff as it comes, right? So I'm going to take up on some of this stuff right here, Walter, some of these notes I got for myself. Go ahead, Carla.
1: Carla, go ahead.
5: Okay, I'm sorry. I'm back. Uh-huh. I'm back. The word I couldn't think of was algorithm. And listening to you guys after I spoke before reminded me about algorithm, because I set up an algorithm in my phone by looking at the same things over and over again, so those things pop up for me. And when in my prayer, I'm also creating an algorithm, because my prayer every day is the same. And one of the things that I'm thankful for in my prayer is correction, direction, and reflection. Three things, actually, not one. I'm always thankful for those things, because I need those. We need those every day. We need direction, and we need correction and protection. Four things. So setting up an algorithm where what you want from life, it's coming to you constantly, is a way to keep your peace, to protect your mental health, and to be your best self.
2: Yeah.
5: Okay. I ain't calling back for more. Thank you.
0: But thank you so much. We needed that. Another thing was, let's see what I had. Oh, remind people. Oh, no, that's not it. I had some. Oh yeah, this was a good one. Showing people how to break generational cycles of unhealthy emotional responses, emotional and mental. Like watching, you know, that's a huge one too. Just watching, you know, growing up, the healthiness of that, and in that process, just watching, like, there is a lot of things that's undiagnosed, and many things that we carry over into our adult years from our mothers and fathers. Or just grandparents, whatever. But when it comes to your mental health, like, no, it's your only plan. Like, it's not your responses and everything that you need to get together for yourself to be healthy are not the same things, or to be handled the same way that you saw growing up. So that'll be a good one. I like that one. Because, you know, we always, I used to see myself, like you say, you see yourself through your mom or whatever, but I'm just like, this is a different response to make sure that I'm okay. And I also share with her now. Our relationship is super dope today, because now, even in her big age, or, you know, she is the mother, however, that we could piggyback on each other being healthy, okay, mentally, because she just didn't know the tools.
1: But you know why
0: the resources why and tools.
1: Because as the older you get, the more understanding you draw into. Mm-hmm. And then once you start understanding, then you start responding differently compared to how you used to when you were younger.
0: Right. Because I just had a conversation with my mom. She was saying, so my brother is like a big age, 30, no, 40. No, he got to be gone. He a big age. I don't know. But she was like, and he gone. I said, Mom, nope. That's mentally draining you. Like, you have to be okay with saying no. You have to be okay with making sure. How did it make you feel? So I'm asking her those questions to just help her elevate and how she feel, you know, to be healthy. So
2: yeah, and when you were saying when we grow, what I am realizing, because I'm from the deep south. My grandmother, she raised me from a baby, and it's like I real traditional things, and you know, but as I have gotten older, I'm realizing just in my realness that a lot of it ain't generational curses. A lot of it is choices that we are choosing
1: right,
2: to make.
1: Right.
0: Well, yes, I need a tambourine.
2: That we are choosing ching, ching, to make. Ching, ching. But we blame them. We blame them on generational curses. We blame them on, this is how I was raised. This, no. A lot of it is our choices.
0: Right.
2: And then back then, those may have been choices that they had to make during that time, but that's not necessarily what we need to be doing in our own time.
0: Yeah. And here's the one. I wish we had a drum roll. Oh. I know how those is. Y'all can call in 612-377-3456. Baby, we need therapy. I'm going to let y'all marinate on that. We need therapy. I literally cringe when I hear people. I don't know. Seek somebody. I don't know. It's counseling, therapy, life coach. I don't know, but
2: somebody.
0: And right. Why people are still like bucking up against not getting it done. Like, I still hear people like, I don't need therapy. And I be sitting up there. I don't have my PhD. Well, Dr. Rashida, I wish you was here, baby. But it's like, ooh. Like, if you could get to talk to somebody and get that thing up from, like you said, to get the root, get it from the root. I just remember just going to therapy and different things when you would be in therapy and you get those aha moments. When you leave out that door, your life changes immediately.
1: But can I say something on the therapy side?
0: Mm-hmm. Oh, look. You don't, no, because you don't like therapy. Do you like therapy?
1: See, now.
0: I'm just going to ask you.
1: It's a little too late to ask me now. At all this time.
0: I already knew your response. Go ahead then.
1: Yeah. No, I'm just going to say therapy is cool, but therapy ain't for everybody.
2: Yes.
1: And that's why, you know, when you say we all, well, you got to define who all is. Yeah. And the reason why I say that is because there's some people that automatically act a certain way. And there's not nothing wrong with you being confident, being authoritative. There's certain things or certain words that you could put in front of something that defines a person. But then at the same time, because it doesn't sit in your suit, you can't wear that suit. That suit is for somebody else.
0: And
1: everybody has different sizes. Mm-hmm. And within those different sizes, you carry different weight.
0: And the people be looking at people and be like, baby, you need help.
1: Yeah, because let me tell you one thing a lot of people don't know that they should know. That even the therapists need a therapist.
2: Yes.
0: Well, we know that.
1: No. I said a lot of people don't know that.
0: Yeah.
1: And so, in other words, you got to make sure that therapist is telling you the right thing, because they can lead you down the line of traffic and that's why I'm saying it ain't for everybody.
0: Yeah.
1: Because I done been around some therapists to where by the time we done got done talking, they'd be like, well, where'd you learn this at? And how you? Because sometimes we just got to take time to communicate with each other and talk to each other, and then we'll understand each other. Then we start learning how to respect each other.
0: Yeah.
1: That's a process.
0: I find it like.
1: But therapy's good.
0: Yeah.
1: Therapy is definitely good.
0: We need therapy. Or somebody. Counselor or something.
1: I don't know if we need therapy, but let's see if we what
0: but
1: the
0: you
1: caller.
0: Know. Oh, go ahead, caller.
6: The therapist.
1: Huh? Caller, go ahead.
6: Good morning. I do think we all need therapy. I think one of the main things is finding the right therapist.
1: Yeah.
6: Because I've had several therapists that are like, not really feeling them, or I didn't feel like I could be my authentic self.
2: That part right there. Yes.
6: Mm-hmm. Yeah, finding the right therapist is key. So yes. I think it can be for everybody. I got therapy for my son, and the first guy he had, he was like, nah. So we had to find another therapist for him. So I think that's a major thing, too. So
0: yeah.
1: Yeah.
0: You could definitely get some results from,
1: Dr. Bravada, and she has, she brings it to you from a cultural perspective.
0: Yeah.
1: And so, so that way you'll get a better understanding about self. She can give you history about stuff so that you get an understanding of why you do certain things.
0: Yeah.
1: And then it's like, as you grow up, you react and you respond to things that you've seen. Mm-hmm. And that's how you get your differences of how you are. But then there's a whole thing at the very end is understanding. And as long as you're reaching for understanding and you start learning from that process, you'll be all good.
0: I would love to hear from a man from African American culture anyway. But why men, to me, I figure out like they really don't like to get therapy. A lot of men.
1: Because,
0: I wonder why.
1: Because most men have been groomed growing up to listen to somebody else because they haven't been told that they are somebody.
0: Yeah.
1: And every time you look around, there's a beat down that takes place that subliminally takes place.
0: Mm-hmm.
1: That when you don't deal with it, then all it does is builds itself up and then you walk around wounded. We all are wounded to a degree in some kind of way about something. But you got to know what those somethings are. But with most men haven't been told that they are somebody or they are somebodies. And then they also told, well, you got to do this and you got to do that. And you got to, and if you don't do this, then you this. And it's like that weight that gets put on you from a man's perspective,
0: yeah,
1: and a black male's perspective. And then it's like when you finally get done with it, then you say, okay, well I accept some of this, but I can't accept all of it.
0: Yeah, I know someone that's just totally against therapy. And when every time he speak, I'll be like, ooh, that's a mama issue. Ooh, that's a this. And I'm like, but, you know, at the time until he's ready to seek therapy, I guess it just is what it is.
2: Therapy is very, very good. And I agree with what, because that's what I was thinking, like culturally and like, long story short, someone that's meeting you where you are.
1: Yeah.
2: Is how I, you know, make the long story short, meeting you where you are,
0: yeah,
2: you know, and if you get that, it can be very effective. And, psychology actually is one of my majors, so I like that. But, I just working in social services and dealing with individuals, all walks of life, you know, with the therapy part of it, it doesn't always necessarily, because we don't all come from the same place, same walk of life, to be this. Because I know it could be, you know, you go to school and they give you all the paperwork and all this, and someone will just tell you what's written. You know, this is how this is supposed to be, and just get the Monday gone, but don't meet you where you are for your needs, for that correction, you know, so, yeah.
0: So, let's see, what was the other thing? You know, the world is going to continue to evolve, and it's getting faster and faster.
2: Ooh.
0: For right now, it seems like it's a global melting pot. Like, everybody, you know, it's going to get to a point where we're not going to separate white, black, you know, Indian, you know, Hispanic. It's just because everybody is feeling the same thing, right, from the top to the bottom. And it just seems like it's going super, super fast. And, you know, what we want you to do is just not get caught up in that noise and forget about the most important thing, which is your mental well-being. We could push so many agendas, and we, every time, and even when you're on social media and you're just looking at everything, like they never say, how are they mentally? How are they? What was that? Just that thing on social media about the woman who her kids died in a car because they was living. Did y'all see that on social media? But they froze to death. She was living in her car. And I mean, immediately they went to the black father because I guess she called him to ask if he could help, but he had to work. And I just like watching them tear up the man because he didn't babysit and they found the two kids dead in the car or whatever. They was like, oh, he ain't no father, because he was like, well, I had to work. And now at one point I was like, nah, one person ain't going to be like, why was she living in the car? Something, you know, checking, like, and even the way she speak, you could tell that something clearly was wrong, just if you was going to look at a physical diagnosis of her. But I just knew as a culture, we did not say something is wrong because she's sleeping in the car, or checking on her mental well-being. And because, you know, someone that it was that circumstance, I don't know, I can't judge or say what it could have been, but you would have knew, like, to go to a shelter and it was too cold, or to ask for family help. But you just knew something was different because she had been staying in the car. But it seemed like we tiptoe around that situation all the time. Anything that happens, we go from to making it so traumatic about the actual event or the incident, but we never be like, dang, what was the mental health being? Like, how was the mental health? So we often always do like push through stress. We ignore us being exhausted. and silence our emotions instead of addressing them. But the truth is, we can't pour from an empty cup. We always say this. On this show, you always hear about me promoting your mental health, getting it together, because life is life, and you know, no matter how busy or chaotic or demanding life gets, there's always time to reset, recharge, and refocus. Your mind is your greatest asset, and taking care of it isn't a weakness, it's a power.
1: And I got somebody that hit my phone to answer your question. And he's a male. He's a young brother that's younger than I.
0: Okay.
1: But he's also one that I talk to on a consistent basis about a lot of different things. And that's one of the things that he said when you're talking about men and not wanting to go to therapists and not seeing them and that kind of thing.
0: Yeah.
1: He says, generally speaking, men are protectors. So they look at a therapist as a line or a show up of weakness.
0: Oh. Mm-hmm. Yeah.
1: And this is a young brother that I got mad respect for, and he listens to us all the time. And some of the dialogue and some of the conversations, we need to just change our dialogues and our conversations to be more on a positive scale and deal with this, the real reality of things compared to putting it on the back burner and say, well, I'll deal with that next week, because next week will be here today.
2: Yeah. I agree with him. I've worked with a lot of males in the social service aspect, different walks of life, you know, case management, and they with therapy, my word was vulnerability. They're not taught to be vulnerable.
0: Well, thank y'all for being on this show again. I hope we help like at least one person. I just want to touch one person per show. It's four of us, so we could touch four people. Reach out to us on Facebook. The number four, THE, the number four, opinions. And you can also email WatchCubeBanks or me, TLove@KMOJFM.com. Thank you again, Latanda.
2: You are very welcome.
0: All right, y'all. I love y'all.
2: Everybody, community.
0: Thank you.
2: Love you.

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4: Hey, whoa, hey. 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You've been hurt over and over, tell me, what has it taught you? 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Dead your exes, don't let them haunt you. 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
2: Latricia Vitale with us this morning on the People Station. 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
2: I'm just overwhelmed. 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
3: 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Freddie calls, here I am.
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2: Welcome to the Barbecue Radio Network. I'm Freddie Bell. And you know, barbecue has traditions that run deep, but it never really stands still. Pitmasters are experimenting, diners are changing what they order, and restaurants and caterers even are finding new ways to put barbecue on the plate. And today, we're headed to Texas. I used to live in Richardson, Texas, to talk with Chef Michelle Wallace, a chef who knows that world from the inside out. And we're going to talk about where Texas barbecue has been, maybe where it is right now, and where Chef Michelle thinks is headed next. Michelle Wallace, welcome to the Barbecue Radio Network. It's so cool to have you on with us.
8: Thank you, Mr. Bell. How are you? Thank you so much for having me. I am just as excited to be here with you.
2: So glad that you're on with us. And you know what? If you call me Freddie, I can lower my shoulders.
8: Yes, ma'am. Yes, sir. Yes, sir. Freddie. Chef, I can do that. I can do that.
2: All right. All right. Before we get into the trends, Chef, let's start with you. How did barbecue become a part of your culinary story?
8: You know, I really, truly, honestly fell into it. I graduated from culinary school here in Houston. And I worked the line at several restaurants. I worked under the famed chef here, Mark Holly, if that rings a bell.
2: Yes, indeed.
8: And I, you know, that was incredible. He really kind of taught me, you know, how to move in the kitchen, how to think like a chef. It was incredible to work under him. And I randomly ran into Greg Gatlin at an industry event, I believe. And I was a fan of Family's Barbecue, and I just went up to him. I said hello. Well, actually, my twin sister forced me to go say hello, and we struck up a really great conversation, and he kind of talked to me about the importance of barbecue and like kind of where it's going. And at this point, they were at the forefront of what we consider now as craft barbecue, that very chefy driven barbecue. And he was needing, at the time, he was like, I really would love to bring on a chef who has a chef mind, you know, having a great approach with the sides and kind of reforming that or tightening things up. And one thing led to another. And, you know, I got hired on as the executive chef at Gatlin's Barbecue in Houston. And one of the terms of the agreement was that they had to teach me everything they knew about barbecue, how to work the pits, their approach. I mean, from A to Z, I wanted to learn what it took to create these masterpieces off the smoker. And it was a deal. And so I went to work. That's literally how I fell into it.
2: Oh, my gosh. Everybody, we're talking with Chef Michelle Wallace. She's out of Houston, Texas. And Texas barbecue has a really strong identity, in my opinion. When you look at it today, Chef, compare it with what you grew up knowing. What's changed in that time?
8: You know, like I just touched on the approach of where we are with this craft barbecue. It started off, you know, Texas is very regional. You know, not only are we regional in the country, but within ourselves, it's very, there's Central Texas, there's South Texas, East Texas, and West Texas barbecue all has subtle nuance. At the cornerstone of it all is technique, right? Cooking with smoke, what it comes out. And then what we do beyond that gives us those differences, right? Central Texas, we think brisket. We think, you know, that black pepper, that goodness that we all know and love, that post oak, using post oak as a wood because it's so prevalent here. And then you think East Texas definitely have some Louisiana flair. There's that chopped beef. You know, it's super regional. Oh, and then you get into South Texas, a lot of Mexican influences. Think barbacoa, think mesquite wood, think, you know, all these traditions. And it really is just those subtle differences about the regional differences that we use and kind of take that approach to barbecue. It's changed because, you know, those traditions came from like mom and pops, right? Very raw in a sense. You know what I'm saying? There was nothing glamorous during that time when you talk about barbecue. It was just all these meats, the smoke, the fire, and then we're serving it up. It's like a paper plate or a paper bowl. There was nothing sexy about it, if you will.
2: Right.
8: And so now that it's changed because there are a lot of, it's very chef forward in a sense. It's more, you know, although those techniques are still with us today, it's very refined technique. It's very beautiful in the plating, or more beautiful than what it once was. It's very considered in a chef perspective, right? It always has been, but it's more pronounced, in my opinion, now.
2: Interesting. I've never heard anyone classify barbecue as beautiful, and you just used that term.
8: I do all the time because I literally had my barbecue festival over the weekend, and you know, it is something just beautiful about the smoke. When Allie Klemmed opened up that 1,000-gallon rig sitting there, one, it's beautiful just looking at it. And then two, you open the door and the smoke rolls out. Those briskets are, you know, getting the color that you love. Mm-hmm. Like, I think it's just like understanding, like, what a beautiful pitch in baseball look like. To the regular folk, it's just the guy threw a ball at the mound, right? But if you can recognize what a curveball is and how it hits the glove and the sound that it makes, like that's beauty. That's almost music. You know what I mean?
2: That's what
8: and
2: I'm
8: so
2: talking about.
8: So I feel
2: about.
8: The same. Yeah, I almost feel this. I feel the same way about barbecue. Like I really honestly do.
2: So do you think the traditions are still holding their own, or do you think the craft is taking over, or are today's pitmasters becoming more willing, if you will, Michelle, to break the rules?
8: I think yes to all of those components. I think
2: really?
8: That the rules are still there. I think the rules are still there. I think they have to still be there. I think the way in which we approach smoking a brisket here in Texas, I keep going back to that because we are very beef heavy, but how we make sausage, how we cook ribs, those are what I consider the foundation, right? And so these foundational pieces in barbecue, they have to be there to be able to do the next thing. And so as we move forward and progress in this style of cooking, the foundation is there. How in which we cook, what the wood looks like, all that's still there. And then we get to have some evolution. And these are the fun creations, right, that chefs are really kind of taking an approach to as we view barbecue today.
2: Interesting. Everybody, we're talking with Chef Michelle Wallace. She's out of Houston. And I'm wondering, Michelle, what do people outside of Texas, in your opinion, misunderstand about Texas barbecue?
8: That's a great question, Freddie.
2: You mentioned the regional piece of it, East Texas, South Texas, Central Texas. But when you take it as a whole, what do you think is a misconception? What do they misunderstand?
8: I think that maybe they misunderstand our approach. approach, like how we approach with wood, that really kind of dry cooking, no sauce. We do like sauce here in Texas, and I think that's the thing, because a lot of other regions of the country will sauce on the pit. And I think we do like sauce in this country because every barbecue joint has one, and everyone really takes ownership of their own sauce. It's one of their prized possessions. However, we use it as an enhancement. Like, you know what I mean?
2: Yes.
8: So I think that there's a misconception like, oh, Texans don't really like barbecue sauce and it's an afterthought. But really it is, how do you formulate a sauce that works well with your meat, even though it's served on the side? I almost think that's a little more difficult than just saucing a piece of meat on the pit. You know what I'm saying? I think that might be a misconception. I think people don't think Texans use sauce. We actually use sauce. It's just on the side, and it's actually very well thought out.
2: That makes a lot of sense. Chef Michelle, when we come back, I want to move from that tradition to what people are actually ordering today. I want to know what's hot, what's fading, and what your customers are pushing pitmasters, what direction they're pushing them to. I'm Freddie Bell. This is the Barbecue Radio Network, and we'll be right back with Chef Michelle Wallace.
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2: Welcome back to the Barbecue Radio Network. I'm Freddie Bell, and I'm going to say it this way. My guest is the Chef Michelle Wallace.
8: I'll take that.
2: We're talking Texas barbecue, where it's been now and where it's going. Michelle, let's talk about the menu just a bit. What are you seeing people order today that maybe wasn't nearly as prominent 5-10 years ago or when you started culinary school?
8: Yeah, I think what we're seeing today is a lot of whole animal cookery. So, yes, you know, obviously in South Carolina or in the Carolinas, you see the whole hog and pig. But what I'm meaning is a lot of, okay, yes, we like brisket, but we also like the picanha. We also like oxtail. We also like beef cheeks. So we're seeing the use of the whole entire animal on menus these days. You can go anywhere and see, well, I won't say anywhere. You can go to many places and see a smoked oxtail or a smoked beef cheek. And then that in turn shows up differently than just a sliced piece of meat. You might have, I love a good mac and cheese with brisket on it. I make my mac and cheese with Land O'Lakes extra melt cheese sauce. It's super just sturdy and reliable, delicious. And so it's consistent. And so you get this consistent product with your mac and cheese, and you top it with some beef cheek, or maybe it's pulled pork, or maybe it's smoked pork belly. And so we're seeing a lot of these whole animal approaches to the pit. And I think that's really incredible.
2: It's interesting. And you hit a button when you said oxtail. And
8: yes,
2: I do another show, and we won't talk about that. But the subject of oxtails came up, Chef. And I said, okay, where does the oxtail come from? And I'm thinking about my first grade books, and they talked about oxen. This is not about Freddie Bell, by the way. But where in the heck do oxtails come from?
8: So we oxtail is a beef product, but back in our history books, as we went to, it did, there was an origin of that, but it is a beef product. It comes from the tail of the beef. Of the cow, I mean.
2: Actually, the tail of the cow. See, I should know this, and people all around the country are probably laughing at me. That's okay. I don't care. We're talking with Chef Michelle Wallace. Brisket is almost royalty in Texas. We're going to have to edit that, Brad. Is anything seriously challenging brisket for attention?
8: Well, the main thing with brisket that's challenging is simply the price of brisket at this point today, time. That is giving a lot of barbecue joints in the state of Texas some pause. I mean, you're looking at $45 a pound on some menus.
2: Yes.
8: It has tremendously gone up in cost for a number of reasons, of course. But as far as food goes, yes, I mean, the beef rib always rivals it. Mm-hmm. And I actually think the picanha, the culotte, that cut is really giving brisket a run for its money, especially because it's slightly cheaper.
2: And is the cut, is it, do you feel that it's a bit more lean and easier to work with?
8: Yeah, it's definitely a bit more lean. It's a quicker cook. It's still just as beefy in flavor. Mm-hmm. And I think it can give you all the feels of, like, you know, the cap, the moist cut of brisket, or a good combination of both, because it is slightly lean. So you get a leaner, less fatty, but still flavorful cut of beef at a cheaper cost. I think it's having its moment right now, for sure.
2: There are a lot of backyarders who are listening to us today. And is that a suggestion that you would give to a backyard pitmaster to try a different cut of meat because of we're seeing skyrocketing prices at the grocer and at the meat market?
8: 100%. I mean, if your pocketbook allows, by all means, pick up that brisket, pick up a Wagyu brisket, please enjoy. Mm. However, if your pocketbook does not, if your wallet does not allow, and you still want something just super beefy, super flavorful, go for that picanha cut. Go for that chuck roast. Will smoke up beautifully, very similar to a brisket at a cheaper cost.
2: Are you seeing more global flavors and cultural influences finding their way into the barbecue menu? And I ask that because there is a Midwestern Animales restaurant that brings a mm-hmm. Mexican flavor into the barbecue world.
8: Oh, my gosh. Yes. I mean, here in Texas, because we are so close to Mexico, we've seen that a tremendous amount on menus across our state. Like I said, we have amazing barbacoa from the top of Texas to the bottom of Texas. And you see that a lot. But what's interesting is we're starting to see even beyond our neighbors down in Mexico. We're seeing I have my friend. I call him my friend. We were on Barbecue Brawl together that airs on Food Network. Mm-hmm. His name is Don Nguyen. He owns Koi Barbecue here in Houston, and it is a Vietnamese Texas barbecue joint. It is phenomenal. It is flavors of Vietnam with the technique of Texas barbecue. And we're seeing tons of places like that popping up all over the country. There's a Middle Eastern barbecue joint down in Austin that does, it has lamb flavors. It's using za'atar. It's using all the things you see. It has hummus on the menu. You're seeing all of these Middle Eastern flavors. And so, yeah, I think there's something beautiful about culturally that there is live fire and smoking of meats in every culture, in every single culture.
2: What about
8: so
2: the
8: you're starting to see that.
2: You're starting to see that. And earlier in our first segment, you mentioned, and you had my mouth watering, by the way, mac and cheese with brisket. Are you seeing, we're spending a lot of time talking about the meat, and sometimes we forget the sides. I believe, in my opinion, I want to know if you agree, that a side can make or break a whole plate. What's changing in that whole marketplace?
8: Freddie, you hit the nail on the head. I think gone are the days where, a basic potato salad that may not be so hot, or a store-bought. I think gone are the days are of that, right? I think the sides have to bring it home for customers these days. I mean, I love corn. I can eat corn in every single way, but cream corn is one of my favorite. Mm. I use Land O'Lakes butter sauce, and I mix it with like fresh corn, a little Parmesan cheese, some onion and garlic, and it's so good, and it pairs so well with like pulled pork, or you almost can do like an elote feel to it. You know what I'm saying? And so you're seeing a lot of people paying attention to their sides because they matter. And I think that goes back to a lot of chef-driven approaches to the menus that we're seeing these days. It's not just, French fries, a few pickles and onions, and a slice of white bread. It is, like I said, our Land O'Lakes butter sauce cream corn. Or you can smoke the corn. It's our coleslaw made with red cabbage, and it has cilantro. It's a lot of these chef-driven. It's very considered. You know what I mean?
2: Yes. Yes. I had a talk with a chef, and he says if you think how different maitre d's or chefs will tell you that a certain wine pairs well with this entree, I'm seeing the same thing with sides, and it sounds as if you're echoing that the same way.
8: Yeah, I mean, I think that people who are consuming barbecue are a different set of patrons from way back when. Oh. And so we take this approach, and it has to be a complete thought. It has to be a complete dish. Like, people used to just order just that a hunk of some meat and some bread. I throw a little pickles on it, and maybe I'll get a little bit of coleslaw, and that's it. But it was really about the meat. And now people want a full experience. They want to know that you can cook these side dishes and make them just as good and just as thought about as the meat. And so I think that's where diners are today.
2: Out of Houston, everyone, we're talking with Chef Michelle Wallace. And how can we find you on social media? How can we find you online? What's the best way to get in contact with you?
8: Yeah, the best way to get in contact with me is on Instagram at Between the Slices. That name is because I just love a good sandwiches, so anything between the slices. You can also check out my website at chefmichellewallace.com. You can see all the things that I'm doing. I exist primarily at Farmer's Market. I do a lot of stuff on television. You might have seen me on Top Chef or Bobby's Triple Threat and Barbecue Brawl. So they can see all of those links at my website.
2: Incredible. 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What actually works when you're serving 50, 100, or 500 people? You don't know? 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
2: Hey, we're back on the Barbecue Radio Network. I'm Freddie Bell, and I have the esteemed pleasure of being with the Chef Michelle Wallace. She's out of Houston, Texas. We've been having just a wonderful conversation this weekend. And Michelle, you've got a perspective that I think our listeners who cook for groups are really going to appreciate. What barbecue dishes travel particularly well from the pit to a catered event, in your opinion?
8: Yeah, I mean, the thing you have to really think about is, yes, barbecue right off the pit, you know, rested for an hour and then served right there in your home is great or in your restaurant. But you have to think about what works 3 hours later, right? This food has to travel, you know, a couple hours and you got to set up and then you serve. So when you take that approach and you think about what can travel well, you know, and travel well warm, things like pulled pork is amazing. Things like sausages are great. And they also go further, right? You can serve, one link can serve so many people. Things like brisket, those things hold kind of in a warm setting very well and still be superior by the time it gets to the plate at the catering event. And so when I'm thinking about catering for hundreds of people, that's my thought. Like, how do I serve something that's 3 hours later going to still be just as good as when I take it off the pit?
2: What's delicious at the restaurant but can be a headache when you're trying to serve hundreds of people, just as you mentioned?
8: Oh my gosh. Any seafood is a headache. Like, you know, I love smoking salmon and that's a really great right then and there, but it is not great held warm for, you know, a period of time to serve. So that's a bit of a headache. I also think poultry can be a headache too, because I like my chicken. I know that we go to the 165, but I like it right as it's just done because I think it's best. And so sometimes when you have to hot hold things for a long time, especially that poultry, I think it can tend to overcook. And so that's, you know, less of a headache, but still a headache nonetheless.
2: So let's bring a tip for a backyarder. They've got the grill. They've got the poultry on the grill and they're trying to take it from the grill to the home. What's your best suggestion to make sure that it comes out as best as it can when you're ready to serve maybe 30, 45 minutes later?
8: Yep. One of the biggest tips is if it's done on the pit, it's going to be overcooked on the plate when you talk about chicken. So I would pull it just before it's done, let it rest and rise to the temperature that you need, to the final temperature, which is somewhere around 165, and then you serve. And so the tip would be to pull it just shy of the final temperature, the final serving temperature, and then let it rest. And it will rise to your final temp. And then you can serve a really great piece of meat. And then the other thing is think about possibly serving it in a different way, right? Chicken is great on salads or in pasta. So maybe you smoke your chicken, you pull it, and then that way you can put it into a separate dish. And so that's another idea or approach that someone can take.
2: So I'm hearing the temperature come back again and again, and that's so important. Mm-hmm. Is there a particular probe that you like above others?
8: Not a particular brand. I do love when you probe the meat with something versus using the infrared. The infrared will work, but I think the probe will get you a more accurate reading, in my opinion.
2: All right. So how do you maintain that quality when you're cooking barbecue at scale like that? You can get it. You can make sure it's done. But how do you make sure that everyone has a very similar experience from having experienced Chef Michelle's food?
8: You know, I get lost in the sauce when I'm barbecuing. I think there is a oneness. I think there's a oneness that you have to kind of be with your pit and the product that's on the pit. And so for me, you have to stay focused, right? You have to stay in tune, listen to the pit. The pit is telling you, I have a hot spot here or a cold spot there. The pit is telling you, but you have to pay attention to it. Or the wood is telling you, you know, you thought I might have been young and more wet, but I'm drier. So watch how I'm burning. You know what I mean? Mm-hmm. If it's burning too hot, if it's burning too black, if you see you have black smoke. I just think that you have to have this oneness with the cook itself so that every piece will come off the pit in the same manner. And so you don't get one chicken that's burnt or darker or, you know what I mean? Or one. So if you're in tune with your pit and just kind of locked in, I think you're listening, you're smelling, right? Sometimes, you know, I was just with Rodney Scott over the weekend and he was talking about, you can hear how quickly the fat is hitting coals or how. So if you hear that your piece of protein is rendering fat too fast, that's listening, right, to the sound or seeing it. And so using all of your senses to have just a successful cook.
2: You can tell me if I'm right or wrong, but I'm listening to you, Chef Michelle, and I think I hear and feel a spiritual aspect of this in your cook. Am I off on this?
8: No, you're not too far off. Like, I genuinely love what I do. I love being a chef, and I love utilizing the pit and cooking with smoke and being a pit master. And there is, it is, it's just like I told you, it's, there is something beautiful, just like I talked about the pitch in the earlier segment, a pitch in baseball. Like, it just, I don't know, it just does something for me. And I love every single moment of it. And then it's like when I get out of the trance of this barbecue and I'm like, wow, you know, I'm so proud of myself. I'm so proud of the cook. I'm happy. And I'm happy to serve that love when I serve it to other people. And so that for me is most important.
2: Incredible. You talked about how the menus are changing earlier. And you talked about dishes that travel pretty well when you're going from the pit to a catered event. How about your clients? Are they becoming more adventurous about what they'll serve at a catered event, or do the classics still rule?
8: You know, I think that if you can get your customer base, your clients, to really trust who you are, they will almost try just about anything.
2: Really?
8: If they can trust, in my opinion, they can trust that I can do the classics right. They can trust that I can turn out an amazing brisket. They can trust I can turn out great ribs and sausage. So that, the groundwork, okay, we trust her. And then you slowly start to put in, like, different features, right? And it's like, okay, these flavors work, and why do they work? And this is about being in tune with your customer base. I love talking to my customers all the time, and they'll tell me, well, I like this, but this wasn't so great. But they still tried it anyway. There's just a level of trust that they have that basically is trusting your palate to design something that they can eat. So, yeah, I think that they are trying new things because I'm not afraid to try new things. And so I think that's just really simply trust.
2: That's exciting. Trust your palate to design. That's poetry.
8: Yeah. 100%. Freddie, I did this dish recently, and I smoked some spam, believe it or not.
2: Oh, stop.
8: I had the spam. You know, I promise you. And when I tell you, Freddie, that I got a handful of emails, and they were like, I wasn't sure about this, chef, but I tried it, and it was phenomenal. But they understood it because it was a well-rounded dish, the saltiness of that ham. You know, coupled with the pickled veg and the and it was just a well-balanced dish, and they really enjoyed it. So, yeah.
2: You're going to have to sell me on that one. For somebody planning a backyard gathering or a family event, maybe it includes spam or not, I don't know. What's one thing that they could learn from a professional caterer like yourself that will make the whole experience that much better?
8: You know, one thing is really about learning how to, like, touching back on what I said, how do you get your product? One, cooking that product to a point so that it travels well, and then it shows up still 100% for the catered customer. Catering really is a different beast from everyday restaurants. And, you know, if you can master pulling your meats and proteins at the time that it needs to so that it can travel well, then you'll be good at the end of the day, because ultimately people just want great food and great service. So, you know, if you can get that, if your meat can show up still moist, full of flavor, seasoned well, you know, nice smoky touches, and then you're winning.
2: Chef Michelle Wallace, this has been a lot of fun. Thank you for spending some of your time with us and giving us a look at what's happening in Texas barbecue and maybe even a preview of where all of this is headed. And before I let you go, tell everybody again how they can keep up with you and your work.
8: Yes, you can find me at Between the Slices on Instagram, also on TikTok if you, you know, partake in TikTok, but then mainly at my website. My website is chefmichellewallace.com.
2: And that's going to do it for this edition of the Barbecue Radio Network. I'm Freddie Bell. Thanks for hanging out with us. And remember, wherever there's smoke, there's usually a pretty good story behind it. We'll see you next time on the Barbecue Radio Network. And whatever you do, make sure you take time out to dance. Goodbye, everybody.
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the man coming, say. And if you see the minister walking, yes, you can't keep it all by yourself. Don't be afraid, get out of yourself. Cause don't you know that you will find conversation, release the tension in your mind. Yeah, if you got something to say, you better say it right away, yes. I just don't wait till another day. I said, haven't you heard? Haven't you heard? Oh, you got to know.

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Lock it down. Another session, the Bungaman Tropical Vibration. Tropic Soul, Tropical Vibe. Sitting, explore the tropics. Roots and culture with a Caribbean flavor. Every time it's World Music Mix. 1028 in the Twin Cities, that is Minneapolis and St. Paul. St. Paul and Minneapolis. Sao Paulo here, love. Oh, yeah, so nice. Groove. Hey, the first set was a Dubwise Tropical Vibe, Tropic Soul Mix. Tommy McCook, LKJ Linton, Kwesi Johnson out of England. Man perform at what? First Avenue? Nice show. McCook, Sly and Robbie. Until midday, we're here. 12 o'clock, classic hip hop, Mr. Mika Rene. 10 o'clock, at least 10 minutes to the hour. Special feature news and notes, some of this, some of that, Caribbean backyard. Today we say special tribute to a legend. First Caribbean legend, a big man, Bob Malika. My friend, my love, Sparrow Man. Those two have a very good relationship. I can get into that more, but some of the time the Sparrow passed. Originally out of Grenada from Trinidad and Tobago, the man that took Calypso and Caribbean world music around the world before Bob and others. The legendary slinger Francisco, known as Mighty Sparrow, performed what? Four times in Minnesota. And I worked with Sparrow six times. Four in Minnesota, two in New York. Another man, wonderful man, legend, arranger, writer, composer, poet, comedian, performer. Performed with Byron and the Dragonettes for many years out of Jamaica. Those two, they don't get any better. Much more I can say about Sparrow. Tribute from around the world, out to Jamaica, throughout the Caribbean, England, New York, Spain, Africa. I remember Shalita telling me this, said I'm a good friend for Shalita. First person I hear from the islands was Sparrow. Everybody knows Sparrow. Jean and Dinah, Rosita and Clementina. But I hear that until now, 12 o'clock. Much respect to the legendary, the late Slinger Francisco. He's actually Dr. Slinger Francisco, but he does go with Sparrow. Wonderful man, great man.

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2: 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I'm Kim Yo Haley. 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For more information, 612-377-0594. I'm Kim Yo Haley. 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
6: I'm Amber Payton with BIN News Now. Chicago leaders are celebrating the completion of Parkside Phase 5 at Cabrini Green.
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6: Black Mayor Brandon Johnson joined a ribbon cutting for the new mixed-income development, which adds 99 homes, including 65 affordable units and 34 market-rate residences. Marching bands from across North Carolina are heading to Greensboro Sunday for the 2026 Big HBCU Battle of the Bands at First Horizon Coliseum. More than 20,000 people are expected for the event, which promotes HBCUs and educational opportunities for young people. And a former housekeeper for Chris Brown has reportedly agreed to a $9.5 million settlement over a 2020 dog attack. Maria Avila says Brown's 200-pound dog left her with severe scarring and lasting injuries. Get BIN News Now on demand 24/7 on the iHeartRadio app.
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You're in tune to the People's Station. It's 11:04 in the Twin Cities. That is Minneapolis and St. Paul, Sao Paulo. On the road, buckle up, drive carefully, be safe as always. No drinking, driving, texting, distracted, wise or otherwise, you know. Feel the vibe, stay alive, no inebriation. Leave the spliff at home. Aye, aye, aye. Clear mind, clear eyes, clear this, clear that. It's Tropical Vibrations, the Bunga Man Show on your radio, live and direct at GameOJFM.com. I am Bunga Jerry, and yes, the Paul philosophy floats through my head like this feather. Heavy as lead, like I said earlier, we celebrate in the life and times of Sparrow, even reggae-wise, because Sparrow loves reggae too. Every side to set off, Graham's positive vibrations, you know, every time, that is Tropical Vibe, conscious-wise and otherwise, the real deal. Yeah, man, with the difference. Burning Spear, Rastaman, Etana Roots. Looking for Roots, notify me, 10 to midday, Saturday, before at 12 o'clock, it's classic hip-hop. Big Mountain, Kino. Love this song, Vision. There's a story behind the song. The song was composed, actually, in Papua New Guinea. I'll leave it at that. Tommy McCook, blowing some horns. Nazio Fontaine out of Dominica, down there in the Windward Islands. Not the Dominican Republic, but the Republic of Dominica. Dominique, down so from Guadeloupe and Antigua, up so from St. Lucia, cross so from Martinique this way and that way. Margolin. Windward Islands, yeah, big up, Nazio. And Eddie Grant in the special feature mix. With something called Good Citizens. Stick a pin, we'll be right back, and I'll tell you why I play that one by Eddie Grant.

Listen to the sound of Byron Lee. That's Byron Lee and the Dragon is the man to call the dragon out of Kingston, Jamaica. One of my picture that I saw this week, someone sent for me from Jamaica, is a picture of Bob Marley, Paul Kane's Douglas. I don't know how many Jamaicans out there know of Paul Kane's Douglas, comedian, historian, storyteller, this, that, kind of like Sparrow in a different kind of way, except he does it naturally. But there's a picture that was sent to me, and there's a picture of Bob and Paul Kane's Douglas in Dynamic Studio, and Sparrow, that's what, those three. You know, Sparrow and Bob laughing and all that. In Dynamic Studio in Kingston, Jamaica, owned by Byron Lee, or Byron and Dragon is the late, and formerly owned by actually Edward Sayaga. That's another story. Well, Bob and Sparrow were friends. Sparrow talked about that during my conversation with him, and Bob said, "Yeah, man, my grandfather was a calypsoner, but I love Sparrow. Love Sparrow plenty, but I know Bob love for Calypso, Rita, the I-Trees, Martha Griffith, who actually worked with Byron Lee, and that's where that connection with Bob and Sparrow came around. So this is Byron Lee and the Dragonettes, and I've been playing this. This is my theme, pretty much my theme song, and I wanted to play this to bring the connection. The connection is with Sparrow. I ain't gonna go too long with this, but Sparrow and Byron Lee hooked up together way back when, 50s, 60s, and came up with the song, Why Only a Fool Breaks His Own Heart, a classic. Not a calypso, because Sparrow sing anything. Sparrow can sing the Bible or the dictionary. Nobody else that can do that. What Sparrow does is the greatest. I don't know of anybody else like Kitchener said, Bongo, Sparrow is unique. There's no, Sparrow can sing the dictionary, and put a tune to it, arrange it. Words, meaning, all that. Nobody else out there. Nothing to that. Storyteller, the art, the man that perfect the art of something we call double entendre. Musician nowadays, artists, writers, they don't know the meaning of that. Double entendre mean one phrase or a word with double meaning. You can do double entendre musically, and you can do double entendre lyrically. And Sparrow is a master that go with Calypso. Because of oppression and colonialism, Calypso was written in pretty much in double entendre form, and Sparrow does it all better than anybody else. When it was 1956, I say he came out to Gene and Dinah. Gene and Dinah, Rosita and Clementina, down the corner, pose it. Bet your life is something that's only forget them broken, you could get them off and out, and don't make a row. Yankee gone, Sparrow take over now. Legendary, man. You can talk about Sparrow all day and try and do something real special. I have to do that because I met Sparrow. Sparrow came in 1984, the first time around, perform at the Prom Center with Dadley Production. I would be Charles Peterson of Carrie Fest and Max Francis. Dr. Max Francis was back home in Antigua. Two Antigua, man. It was three because I was in the background. I transported him, actually. The band, Sam and the Caribbean Express, a 13-piece orchestra, two keyboard players. One of the keyboard player was a musical director who became my best friend, the late Al Baptiste. So the recording in 1985 was recorded with Sparrow Band. That was Sam and the Caribbean Express. So I said four times, yeah, Elton, he was here at the Dakota. David Singh brought him twice, and I had to deal with that in New York. SOB, Sound of Brazil, you know, in the Manhattan. Anybody know that? Actually, I had to take Cheryl Lee Ralph, who is actress, all that, you know, big name. From Jamaica, by the way. Saw me going down in the dressing room, and as I walk up, said she wanted to meet Sparrow. So I actually took her to meet Sparrow, and she was so happy about that. Sparrow normally don't meet people before performance, but when I told him who it was, and he knew exactly. Sparrow knew everything. Sparrow, as an artist, you know, back then Sparrow and guys like Sparrow Kitchener, they were the newspaper. But wherever you're from in the Caribbean, I don't care if you're English speaking, French speaking, Spanish speaking, Dutch speaking, everybody in the Caribbean knows Sparrow. Every island, every corner, every nook, every cranny,
Because long before everybody else, Bob and all the others, even Calabari Fuentes, say he's the true Calypso King of the World, Colonel. What did they call him? Powell said, that's my favorite artist. And I can call name and name and names. Yeah, but my greatest moment with Sparrack is driving him around here for 2-3 days in the end of Minnesota in 1984. Sit and talk with him, dressing room for hours. But my most favorite memory would be 1986 Mazzet Day when they had a big Soca Calypso concert at famous Madison Square Garden. Was stay all day from 1 o'clock to 2 o'clock in the morning. It's a good thing I had money to buy food. Anyway, they did feed us. Yeah, that's true. But Sparrow introduced me to Kitchener and Rose and Shadow or Explainer and whatnot. Said Kitchy. But Kitchy says Sparrow is unique, and that's the most important thing I think you can say about Sparrow. Sparrow is unique. No other artist throughout the Caribbean. None. None. And I said none. He didn't go global, international like Bob. But he went worldwide, Africa, all around the world, England. One of my favorite Calypso Sparrow is A Man in the Bedroom. Philip, where were you last night? A man did jump the fence in England, a black man, and, you know, he looked just like you, but stronger. Aye, aye, humor. The man is just great. So that song there that I played, Eddie Grant.

writers and musical directors and arrangers, they were basically interpreting what Sparrow wanted. Like Al told me one time, he says, Sparrow hear everything on stage, no matter what. And they said the same thing about, you know, hear everything. So much respect to the Sparrow. You know, I have to try and do something special. I have an interview that I did with Sparrow right here on the station. I was sitting right in this very same chair. I did an interview twice. 84, but the one that I did at the station is somewhere in the system or somewhere on the CD, because I used to record them things on CD at one time. So the Sparrow, the legend, musically and otherwise, one of the funniest human beings you'll ever meet in your whole life. I think of Sparrow in our life. But much respect, much respect. Guidance everlasting is what I say.

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9: Yep, good to go.

It's the people's station. It's Tropical Vibration. It's a fiesta. Exploded tropics, roots and culture, Caribbean flavor. Greetings to everyone out there. K99 Camo just celebrating 50 years. And good day to my man Tony Paul. Much respect. Tony Paul is my Twin Cities legend, the man that showed me around Twin Cities. Mr. Tony Paul, about 3-4 days after we play music together for nearly 20 years or more. Came to my mind because someone actually asked me for your TP. So hope all is well. You know, guidance and protection, much love and respect all the time. That's the man that showed me around the Twin Cities. We played with Simba, we played with Caribas, we played soccer together, we hang together. There was a time for about 20 years. Tony Paul and I was together about 7 days a week. That's my man. Much love and respect every time. I'll never forget you. My grandmother said ungratefulness is worse than witchcraft. Can never be ungrateful to Tony Paul, Neil Gavaro, all the guys of Simba. And I'm saying that because somebody had asked me for you. They thought I was you. But that's cool. Yeah, I should have told them, yes, if they had something to give. Good to give, not, you know, not just anything. But anyway, yes, saying much respect on Tropical Vibrations, the fiesta, roots and culture. It is always spectacular, Tropic Soul, every time. Paying tribute to the late legend, Dr. Selena Francisco, original Utah Green. Actually, I have something here. I should read this. But yeah. One of my memory of Sparrow is 85. Sound of Brazil in Manhattan. And Madison Square Garden. And that was a wonderful time. But Arrow and Sparrow was the headline. With many others. But Arrow, I have to admit. I have to confess. Arrow mashed up the show that night with Hot Hot Hot to the... raise your hand, right? Yeah, but Sparrow are cool, so nothing. Let's do this, stick a pin in 99 camo, you gotta do something.

Hey, back again, the Bongo Man. Yes, man, I live up, Rastafari. Pay tribute to the man, Mr. Sparrow, Slinger Francisco, originally with a grenade. Oh, what did this thing I was trying to find here? Let me see if I can find it here. Oh, yeah, okay, here we go. The undoubtable Calypso King of the Cosmos has flown home, Singer Francisco. The Mighty Sparrow, he's actually, like I say, he had one of them honorable doctorate degree from UWI, University of West Indies, so he's actually Dr. Slinger Francisco, should be. But he was born in 1935, obviously passed in 26. On September 27th, the family of Slinger Francisco announced that our birdie has made his transition peacefully in New York, surrounded by family. At age 91, born July 9th, 1935, in Grand Royal Grenada, raised in Trinidad and Tobago, and crowned by the world. They call him Calypso King of the World. Everybody called him that. But Master Great moved the bar higher, and he was right. King of the Cosmos. And like say, Kitchener, the Grandmaster, that actually took Sparrow to Jamaica in the early days during the Federation, and to England. That's when Sparrow and Kitchy was doing music in England, you know, after World War II, when England was being rebuilt. The World War II, 1945, has ended. Many Caribbean people, Indians, Africans, part of colonial world. And many Caribbean people, migrate to England. So everybody in the Caribbean have family in England. But Sparrow was there for a while. And because Sparrow was never just a singer with the beautiful, clear bird voice, he was the messenger, the entertainer, the dancer, I would say the writer, the producer, the, satirist, the witch doctor, the cynical observer, the village ram, the Congo man, and beneath it all, it says here, beneath it all, the peacock. A very sly, profound, intellectual giant, a profession that he chose him more than he chose it, that chose him. His evolution was another level from Janet and Maria to Congo Man, on and on and on. Let me see, Mr. Walker, 8-time Calypso Monarch, 4-time Roadmaster King, Grammy winner, master integrator who took Trinidad and Tobago and the Caribbean to the planet with love, harmony, unity, tolerance, and understanding in song. For 50 years, they tried to kill him and with rumors. That's true. I thought about that. This is Sparrow dead about 20 sometimes. The last time he was here was, I think, after this, so he did again. He laughed and sang Sparrow dead in 1974. Yesterday was alive at 91. Today, Cosmos called him back. And yeah. Fly high, birdie. The tent will never be the same, but your song will never die. Rest in peace, Power King of Francisco. You know, and could go on and on and on. From the Caribbean political leaders, those who rise to the challenge of their people, lift the confidence of a region, and represent black people before the world. Do not, thinking about Sparrow. And we could go on and on and on. But I have to pay respect to the man. Like I said, he performed in Minnesota. 4 times, actually. First time, 84. I knew that. I transported him. And I actually did a song with a band. First time that night. Did a first song before for the band. I did one reggae. Did cool runs. Because that's how they wanted me to do something. They couldn't figure out what I could do then. Then I end up recording with the band. So here's what I'm going to do for you. 899 KMOJ, Tropical Vibrations, Cool Run is a show of the difference. Surreal, it's 1131. And for the environmentalist woman who sent my part-time environmentalist, I said, protect the environment, save Mother Asia, Mother Earth, and recycle while you can. So I'm going to play 2 quick songs here, then we get back to some music for Sparrow. The band, which was at the time, Salmon the Caribbean Express, became Express Band after a tour in Africa, Then I recorded a song. I'm just going to play a verse in the chorus of the very same band, because I recorded the Sparrow Band in 1985. Did you come and see? Did you? 5 songs. So we're going to just do a little bit just to, because Al, who was a musical director for Sparrow, my dear friend. Rest in peace, my brother. So let's do this.
This is Express Band, Spiral Band at the time.

It's 89.9. That was for Labor Day in 1985. This one's a big one. Where was it? Could you say, boy, Bongo, that's a big. But yes, that's Sparrow Band, which was then Sam and the Caribbean Express. And then we're going to play this one. This is Express Band, musical director, my good friend Al Baptiste. He was the musical director at the time for Sparrow. Did that for about five, six, 7 years. Then they had a fallout in Nigeria with Sparrow and Arrow, and they were touring. And then guys went back to New York, went from Simon the Caribbean Express, same band, really, just changed the name to Express Band. And this is the Express Band with, let me see, this was done about right after, right, the Yankee Fantasy. So check this out, Express Band, Sparrow Band, at the time. This is when we were in New York, 85, 86, 80, I think this one was recorded in 88, but check this out, Express Band.

0: Beat by the Dean Baptiste Express Band, formerly Simon the Caribbean Express. And that was Sparrow Band for almost 10 years. The band had backed up Sparrow, actually. Okay, that's Dean Baptiste on bass, backup vocal, guitar, P.O. Pat Edwards on keyboard, arranger, director. My dear friend Al Baptiste, the man I call Sugarfinger. And I wanted to play one more one here from, because this one I just started, then we're going to go from Sparrow. Do this. This one.
1: I want to be
0: Spotlight. All this was recorded after the tour in Nigeria, in Africa. Fell apart in Nigeria. Oh, different reasons, you know, musical life. Okay.
1: I want to be the spotlight.
0: And the tour was Sparrow and Arrow.
1: Yeah.

It's the Spotlight by the Express Band, formerly known as Simon the Caribbean Express, formerly known as Sparrow Troubadours, paying tribute to the legend, Dr. Singer Francisco. Rest in peace. Move on at 91 in his home in Queens, New York. So you want to do that. Spotlight is Singer Francisco. We want to go to one of my favorites. It's Yvonne. I love this one.

Francisco to Mighty Sparrow, rest in peace. It's 11:41. You're locked into the Beatles station. Tropical Vibrations, Tropical Vibe Fiesta. Always spectacular. We're getting to around 67 degrees today. Yes, I love this. I love this quarter here.

0: keyboard. Don't get no better than that. Hey, people of color, career fair. I got this one Tuesday, October 13, Minneapolis Convention Center, 10 a.m. to 3 p.m. That's people of color, career fair. Not a fair, but fair. Tuesday, October 13, Minneapolis Convention Center, 10 a.m., 3 p.m. Hey, we got to take a short pause for calls. Hey, wait. Huge bounds on must obey. Got to do this.
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This is the song that started it all. Let's kick off the career of the man, the legend, Dr. Slinger Francisco, known worldwide as the mighty Sparrow, the Calypso King of the world. Don't come no better. There's no artist throughout the Caribbean can create that this guy can. Like Bob say, hey, my love Sparrow, man. Sparrow, my friend. Man who can just stand up and just, this guy can stand up in the middle of the road right now. You bring any subject and he sing the song, arrange it, melody, what, doesn't matter. That's what they call pecan. You know, he can just pick anything out the ear and give you a whole song. Entertainer, historian, just name it, man. One of the funniest human beings I've ever met in my life. He called me Antigua. Antigua, how you do? You all right? I'm going to have to find that interview that I did with him here on this station. But thank you very much for listening. Thank you. Enjoy the Sparrow. The year was 1956 when this song came out, you know. After World War II, America was ruling the world, something called the Marshall Plan, building back Europe and otherwise England, France, all over. And they took the people from the colonial islands throughout the Caribbean and worldwide, like for India, Africa. You go to Paris, you go to, the only one, Italy didn't have colonial islands in the Caribbean, but they had it otherwise. But all those people moved to, many people moved to England, including the Sparrow, in the 50s, when they said the roaring 50s, things would boom, and Calypsonian artists can't make no money at home, can't survive, so they go to England, like everybody else was doing at the time, I guess. But around that time, 1956, the U.S. had base. I had base in Antigua up until what, 10 years ago in Antigua. I grew up a mile from the military base. Navy, Army, Marines, everything that's American. Pan-American base, Air Force base, 1 mile, 1.5 mile. I saw the Navy base, Pan-American base, separate at the airport right next to me. But that's another story by itself. But somehow Trinidad had a pushback against what was going on at that level, and I'm not sure all did. What's the name of the Chagaramas? Is it Chagaramas? I think the name of it where the base was. Not all, and there are bases in Barbados, but they say after the Yankee gone, Sparrow come boss, you know, Sparrow run things after the Yankee gone. So Gene and Dinah's first hit for his song became Calypso. What they used to call Calypso King back then, and Calypso Mona. But much respect to the doctor, Slinger Francisco, Caribbean legend, Caribbean artist, Caribbean, all right, not just Trinidad. Born in Grenada, this way from Trinidad and Tobago, and that way from Barbados, and this way from the rest of the Caribbean. But moved to Trinidad as a young age. Kitchy! Grandmaster, the man that everybody called the Grandmaster, said Bongo Sparrow is unique, and Kitchener was the one who introduced me to. No, Sparrow was the one who introduced me to Kitchener. Madison Square Garden. There's a famous picture of Bob and Stevie Wonder in a dressing room at Madison Square Garden, and they played with Lionel Richie Band, Commodores, yeah, they opened for the Commodores. They said they show up the Commodores. Yes, Sal Sparrow performed live and direct at Madison Square Garden with the Arrows, Sam and the Caribbean Express, which became Express Band, a band I worked with for me several years after. But love this man, much respect, and I'm sure that's from all Caribbean people or worldwide. Rest in peace. 91 years old, my grandmother would call that a good run. In the meantime and in between time, coming up at the top, classic hip hop with Mr. Mika Rene. And I have to find that interview with Sparrow. Much respect, all your guidance and protection. You know? Later, my gun. Blessed love. Cool runs.

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1: It's time for the Community's Choice to let you know about some of the upcoming events in the community. I'm Kimyo Haley. 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For more information, 612-377-0594. I'm Kimyo Haley. 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
5: I'm Tammy Eswick with BIN News Now. President Donald Trump is on the road giving Republican candidates help for their midterm push. Here he is in Alabama Friday.
6: 32 days from now, we're going to elect Tommy Tuberville as your next governor.
5: The Department of Defense has selected Tuskegee University and HBCU to be part of its five military colleges that it's put into a new America's Corps of Cadets program. Louisiana State University, Mississippi State University, Liberty University, and Hillside College are the other schools. Now, the question may be, why an HBCU? Well, Tuskegee is already connected to the Army, Air Force, and Navy, and the university says about 197 students are currently training across five military branches. Well, just in case you missed Drake's Fear of Missing Out live stream a couple of weeks ago, he's getting ready to share some of his unreleased music. Get BIN News Now on demand 24/7 on the iHeartRadio app.
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Murphy, Freddie Bell, and Walter Q. Bear Banks Jr. We are the People Station.

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1: Minneapolis, there will be memories made. 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
4: I'm Tammy Eswick with BIN News Now. President Donald Trump is on the road giving Republican candidates help for their midterm push. Here he is in Alabama Friday.
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4: The Department of Defense has selected Tuskegee University and HBCU to be part of its five military colleges that it's put into a new America's Corps of Cadets program. Louisiana State University, Mississippi State University, Liberty University, and Hillside College are the other schools. Now, the question may be, why an HBCU? Well, Tuskegee is already connected to the Army, Air Force, and Navy, and the university says about 197 students are currently training across five military branches. Well, just in case you missed Drake's Fear of Missing Out live stream a couple of weeks ago, he's getting ready to share some of his unreleased music. Get BIN News Now on demand 24/7 on the iHeartRadio app.
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0: 10, girl, you a 10. Girl, you a 10, girl, you a 10, girl, you a 10. 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
1: Broke business, I cannot be your man. Never got a whoop until we open up that can. 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
5: I'm Tammy Eswick with BIN News Now. Former Orleans Parish Sheriff Susan Hudson, who's a black woman, was in court this week as attorneys on both sides talked about pretrial matters, namely the discovery, which Hudson's attorney says was too vague. The former sheriff is facing over 30 counts related to that 2025 Orleans Parish prison break. All 10 men were recaptured. After 5 months, Derek Groves was the last one to be captured.
6: We're able to take Derek Groves, 28 years old, into custody here on Honeysuckle Lane.
5: The Department of Justice says UCLA discriminated against white and Asian students applying to the school. The DOJ says UCLA illegally favored black and Latino applicants in admissions from 2023 to 2025. We'll get it now while it's hot. Outkast and the Waffle House are doing a collab. It's an Atlanta-themed merchandise collection inspired by the group's 2000 hit, So Fresh and So Clean, Clean. Get BIN News Now on demand 24/7 on the iHeartRadio app.
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1: 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I'm Kimio Haley. 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I'm Kimio Haley. 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
5: I'm Tammy Eswick with BIN News Now. Some Mississippi lawmakers are trying to cash in on the Supreme Court's Louisiana versus Calais decision that basically changed the legal standards surrounding race when it comes to drawing voting districts. WJTV was at a public hearing this week.
6: I'm here today to speak in favor of redistricting our state. 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
5: 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Brandy posted to social media saying, I'm going to continue to take care of you. 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
3: Patricia Vitale with us this morning on the People Station. 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
4: 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You're in all of our districts. When I don't care where I am, I'm listening to KMOJ. 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It's those things that we all get to benefit from, and you know, there's so many folks like you who are seeing this project through. 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And, you know, I'll help in any way I can to make sure that we have this treasure in our community, even if it's on the Ward 5 side of North Minneapolis.
3: I'm just overwhelmed. You said, I don't even know why you're calling me, but I'm coming anyway.
4: 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Freddie calls. Here I am.
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5: I'm Tammy Eswick with BIN News Now. Over 100 Alabama crew members worked overnight to rebuild the tracks after a train collided with a vehicle at a private crossing. WBRC says that crossing did not have a railroad crossing bar. The tracks are owned by Norfolk Southern. Reports say one person had non-life-threatening injuries.
6: Railroaders are very focused on safety around railroad tracks. The public sometimes can take it for granted.
5: The Texas Board of Pardons and Paroles announced a former Dallas police officer who shot and killed a black man inside of his apartment, thinking it was hers, has been released on parole. 38-year-old Amber Geiger, who is white, was convicted of murdering 26-year-old Botham Jean. Well, U.S. Weekly says Halle Berry is facing allegations that she abused her son, leading a L.A. judge to grant a temporary restraining order against Berry this week. The claim was made by her ex-husband. Berry's attorney strongly denied the allegations. Get BIN News Now on demand 24/7 on the iHeartRadio app.
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People Station celebrating 50 years. Can you believe it? We are celebrating 50 years. We've been in existence since 1976, and now we are doing it in a great big way. Big 5-0. Yeah, 2026. That's 50 years later, man. 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Can y'all believe that? KMOJ, we doing it big and making it happen. Now, I have to say, and I better say this name right, man, because one of the things that I don't want no problems with Diamond and his family, man. Big shout out to Diamond Levy. Yeah, see, I've been saying the name wrong. And, you know, I don't want no problems with Mama Levy. I don't want no problems with Grandma Levy. Listen, big shout out to Diamond and his group for selling over 200 homes, man. They had a great, great, great celebration today. And big shout out to him and everybody that showed up. A lot of prizes was given away, TVs, all types of things. Big shout out to Diamond and his big, wonderful group for making it happen, man. A lot of brown and black faces was in the building, and they are currently homeowners thanks to that brother, man. So big shout out to him and his group. Now check this out, man. A lot of y'all don't understand, but Big Show, I am always doing some great events. Tomorrow, make sure you come rock with me. I will be at Six Mirrors downtown St. Paul, and I will be there for the Vikings party. You don't understand. You better get in tune. We do it every single Sunday down there. Big shout out to DJ Don. We be out there getting it in, making it happen. And then every Thursday, I'll be at the Camden. If you want to find out more, to go to any of my social media pages under William Bake Show. That's B-A-K-E-S-H-O-W, Baker, on all social media platforms. I'm here for the last hour. It's not a game. We need to get turned up. I know y'all been waiting to get turned up. So where my people at? Give me a call right now. 612-377-345.

89.9 KMOJ. Are y'all still with me, man? I'm telling y'all, we getting turned up this last hour. You rocking with the best. 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Let's go!

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1: You already know. You already know. When Bake Show is in the building, the oven is hot, baby. I don't know. Do you do 350 on everything? Or do you do 375? But whatever you need to understand, we always keep it 89.9 degrees right here at KMOJ. Big shout out to all my people listening. Let's get it going all the way to 6 o'clock.

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89.9 Camel J. This is the People's Station celebrating 50 years. Can y'all believe that? That's right. 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

0: just telling y'all right now, Camo J, we are moving. 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This your man, Big Show Baker. I'm telling you, if you have never, ever, ever, ever, ever, ever listened to the Big Show, I need you to look at your hand. Okay, look at your hand. Raise it all the way up. Okay, look at it. I'm talking to you. Stretch it. You get not no bent elbows. Put it all the way up. Look at it. Now smack yourself. Man, ain't no way. There's no way. I've been on the air for 13 years. There's no way that you should be the first time listener of the Big Show. Just don't make it be your last. And I'm going to let y'all know, every single Sunday, I am down at Six Mirrors, downtown St. Paul, an hour before every Vikings game. So tomorrow, I'll be there at 11 a.m. making it happen, and we are going to have a dang on good time down at Six Mirrors. Go check out my social media pages. You'll see all the fun that we be having. Big shout out to DJ Don. He holding it down with me. Big shout out to Six Mirrors and the full staff down there in St. PZ. And on Thursdays, every single Thursday, I am at the Camden Social. Yeah, every Thursday, 7 p.m. to 11 p.m. So come rock with me. Come get it in. Come have a great time. And both establishments are, man, when I tell you the food is great, yeah, the food is extremely great to your taste buds. And both establishments are black owned. So big shout out to Six Mirrors over there in St. PZ. And big shout out to the Camden over here on the north side of Minneapolis. Yeah, keep it locked. I have nothing but the best of music. I'm not going to do a lot of talking. I just want to vibe with you while you're riding, cleaning, or whatever you're doing. And give me a call, 612-377-3456. That is the number to dial again. That number is 612-377-3456. And let me know. Matter of fact, if you call me with a request, I'm going to play your request. 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
0: Showed up. That's right. I want all of the bad girls to come to the front right now. Don't sit to the side. 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

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I feel great. This is like my drug of choice, music. 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
1: This is off to the request line. One of my great supporters called in and said they want to hear some Lovers and Friends. Big shout out to all my people that's listening, calling in. Big shout out to my brother that just called and said, man, continue to do your thing, man. You make people listen to the radio. So I appreciate that. And like Urshan say,

0: 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That's right. Where's all my good kisses? Oh, did I? My bad. I was saying what I was thinking. But, you know, like the song say, a lot of people love those good kisses. How many of y'all like kissing out there? Just wink. Just okay, some of y'all winking a little too hard. Yeah, being a good kisser is a beautiful thing. If you know how to work those lips, that's always a wonderful thing. I want to tell everybody out there, no matter what's going on in your life, what's ever going on in your world, as long as God woke you up, you have another opportunity at life. You want me to say that again? No matter what you're going through, as long as God gave you breath, you was able to get up, wake up. A lot of people were not able to do that. You have another opportunity at life. Whatever that means to you, I want you to tackle that. Hold on to it strong and don't let go, because God don't make mistakes. So if you have another breath in your body, don't make the mistake and make a mistake and not do something great at it. Keep it locked. Nothing but the best in music. 89.9 KMOJ.
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1: Uh-oh. Big Show is about to go off the air, but I'm in a whole different mood. Y'all ready? Let's go, Sister Nancy. That's right. Come on, everybody. Move those hips. Hey! Somebody need to send me a video of them rolling their hips to this.

Oh, my goodness. I think y'all still want to move those hips, huh? All right, let me give you this one right here, then. Let's go. Hey, you already know. It's your boy, Bake Show, on KMOJ. And I want all the ladies out there to, hey, let's go. Hey, I see you, baby. I see you. I see you. Come on.

That's right. Cam OJ celebrating 50 years. Stop playing with us. This is one of the things that you don't understand. No matter who, what, or what entity try to talk they itch about, Cam OJ, we only getting stronger. 50 years. How many people can say that? 50 years going strong is what the People Station has been doing. You can say what you want to do. What they say, men lie, women lie, numbers don't. 5-0, baby. 50 years. Cam OJ, stop playing with us. With that being said, I want to say to all of my Army, Navy, Air Force, Marine, National Guards, my firefighters, my EMTs, my good police officers, I want to salute you and tell you thank you for all the hard, dedicated work that you've been doing. To all of my frontline workers, thank you before, during, and after COVID for doing your great work. Thank you, thank you, thank you. Appreciate you. Salute to you as well. To all of my parents, grandparents, adopted parents, to all of my parents being real parents, man, I want to salute you and thank you, thank you, thank you, because we have some hard-headed kids these days, and you still being that parent that you need to be. Thank you. But some of y'all need to get your kids from being out and about after 10 o'clock. I'm just saying. To all of my educators, you know I'm an educator. This is my 25th year being an educator. Big shout out to all of my Beacon staff. Big shout out to all of my Community Ed staff. Big shout out to all of my Minneapolis Public School staff. And I cannot forget St. Paul Public Schools. I was over there for about 13 years. So big shout out to all of you. And just big shout out to all my educators for being educators, because it is not easy. These days, man, it is difficult. It's hard. But trust me, our fight will continue because we believe in the children. So continue the good fight. With that being said, I end all my shows with my quote, aspire to be an inspiration. Make sure y'all catch me tomorrow. Be downtown at the great Vikings party that I've been doing. Check out any of my social media. As you can see, I'm down every single Sunday. Big shout out to DJ Dime. I'm down there every Sunday. I'll be there tomorrow, 11 o'clock, for the game, the Vikings game. Come on out. We're playing the Miami Dolphins, and we have a good time down in Six Mirrors. So I'll see y'all tomorrow. And every Thursday, I am at the Camden Social. So come rock with me 7 p.m. to 11 p.m. Man, it's always a party when Bake Show's in the building, because you know, the party never stops. Keep it locked. 89.9 KMOJ. And you know, I never go off the air without this song right here. Dedicated always and forever, forever, ever, forever, ever to my beautiful mother, Miss Charlene Baker. Q Bear dubbed her Mama Bake Show. I love you, I love you, I love you. You are my rock. KMOJ.

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1: It's time for the Community's Choice to let you know about some of the upcoming events in the community. I'm Kimmy O'Haley. 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I'm Kimmy O'Haley. 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

October weekend. You know, the air gets a little cooler, the leaves start changing, and somehow everything feels a little different, right? It's football on TV, a hoodie in the morning, and maybe we could fire up the grill just one more time, right, before it gets too cold. I love the fall festivals, the apple picking, or just taking that ride. I love to take that ride to see the colors of the season. And don't forget about those Saturday nights, right? Good food, good music, good friends. October weekend, they remind us, let's slow it down just a little bit. Let's get outside and enjoy the people around us and appreciate the season while it's here, because you know you only get a few October weekends every year, so we gotta have fun and make them all count in October.

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0: tell you, the Hot Topic line was really blazing on this one. We're into fall now, and we want to know why you really love the fall.
1: Hey, Jeff, this is Natalie calling from Hampton, Virginia. I'm commenting on why I like the fall, because the leaves start turning pretty colors, and it just feels so nice and cozy. Best time of the year. Light jacket, and that's all you need, the sweat and the hoodie. Thank you.
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5: I'm Tammy Eswick with BIN News Now. Bernie Sanders and AOC are two of the top names teaming up behind legislation to ban federal agencies from using flock cameras. That same proposal would allow Americans to sue the government for using the cameras. It comes as San Francisco announced this week that they're keeping their flock cameras, but there's a catch.
6: Under our strengthened policy, someone cannot search our data on behalf of someone else.
5: Well, happening now, the Coast Guard is still looking for that missing jet near Nantucket. The FAA says the jet was carrying six people and was on a medical evacuation operation from Bermuda, and they were heading to Boston. Investigators say air traffic controllers lost contact with the Gulfstream G-100 around 1:20 a.m. Saturday morning. Music mogul Rick Ross faced a Florida judge on a domestic battery charge. His attorney requested special treatment due to Ross's high profile, but the judge said Ross would be treated fairly, celebrity or not. Get BIN News Now on demand 24/7 on the iHeartRadio app.
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